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3: Here's a look at your weatherology forecast. Lows dip down to about 61 with fog in spots tonight under clear skies, northerly winds 5 to 10 miles per hour. Highs level off around 87 with fog in spots early tomorrow, ample sunshine expected. Clear skies tomorrow night, lows dip down to about 64. From the Weatherology Weather Center, I'm meteorologist Paul Trombley on 100.9 KCLY. Currently 82.
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5: Well, what a start to August, man. It was beautiful out there today. Tonight, it's great out. Tomorrow's going to be a pretty nice day tomorrow night. And then we will heat back up, maybe even some rain chances midweek. And then looking ahead into next weekend, yeah, August is definitely here. But we'll see what happens with that. Well, we've got, let's see. We just heard from Cream, Pink Floyd in there with Have a Cigar. We got things rolling with Nicolette Larson. This is Susie Quattro.

0: from Town Hall, I'm Mary Rose. U.S. citizens throughout the Middle East are being urged to consider leaving as tensions rise across the region. An advisory from the State Department says U.S. citizens to be prepared to depart on short notice and cautions of possible flight disruptions and security risks as the conflict with Iran escalates. A new gun ban in Virginia may have produced the opposite of its intended effect. Correspondent Ken Lorman has the details.
1: Virginia's assault weapons ban, which took effect July 1st, sparked a surge in firearm sales as gun owners rushed to beat the deadline. Background checks for long guns reportedly hit record levels in June, with some retailers reporting unprecedented demand from both longtime gun owners and first-time buyers. Gun rights advocates say the spike shows that firearm restrictions often increase interest in the very weapon.

0: weapons lawmakers are trying to limit. Ken Lorman reporting.
1: It's not good news for consumers from U.S. oil producers.
2: ExxonMobil and Chevron warn that global supplies of diesel and other refined products will likely remain tight and lead to persistently high prices in the second half of the year as the Iran war continues to cause major energy disruptions. Both companies reported large jumps in second quarter refining profits on Friday as declining fuel stockpiles combined with curtailed exports from China and refinery outages in Russia led to higher margins.
1: Bill Alexander reporting. President Trump has for months pressured the Federal Reserve to slash interest rates, claiming it would be rocket fuel for growth. But he seems to be losing his battle. Since the war in Iran began, borrowing money has become more expensive, meaning fewer families can afford mortgages or auto loans. More on these stories at townhall.com.
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2: Here's a look at your weatherology forecast. Lows dip down to about 61 with fog in spots tonight under clear skies, northerly winds 5 to 10 miles per hour. Highs level off around 87 with fog in spots early tomorrow, ample sunshine expected. Clear skies tomorrow night, lows dip down to about 64. From the Weatherology Weather Center, I'm meteorologist Paul Trombley on 100.9 KCLY. Currently, it's 81 degrees.
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0: All right. Hey, listen, man. Listen, man. I don't know how many of you people believe in astrology. Yeah, that's right, baby. I am a Sagittarius. The most philosophical of all the signs. But anyway, I don't believe in it. I think it's a bunch of bullshit myself. But I'll tell you this, I don't know what's gonna happen, man, but I wanna have my kicks before the whole shit house goes up in flames. All right.
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2: Welcome back to Flip Through the 70s on this Saturday night. Flip Casper sitting in with you till midnight. Spinning all your favorite tunes from the 1970s. We've got some AC/DC coming up, some Bon Scott AC/DC. Leonard Skinnerd, we always get a nightly dose of Skinnerd, and we haven't done a double shot yet tonight, and I haven't done a double shot of Meatloaf for a while, so how about it? Here's two from Meatloaf.

0: On a hot summer night, would you offer your throat to the wolf with the red roses?
1: Will he offer me his mouth?
0: Yes.
1: Will he offer me his teeth?
0: Yes.
1: Will he offer me his jaws?
0: Yes.
1: Will he offer me his hunger?
0: Yes.
1: Again, will he offer me his hunger?
0: Yes.
1: And will he starve without me?
0: Yes.
1: Then does he love me?
0: Yes.
1: Yes.
0: On a hot summer night, would you offer your throat to the wolf with the red roses?
1: Yes.
0: I bet you say that to all the boys.

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3: Here's a look at your weatherology forecast. Lows dip down to about 61 with fog in spots tonight under clear skies. Winds out of the north around 5 miles per hour. Highs level off around 87 with fog in spots early tomorrow. Ample sunshine expected. Lows dip down to about 64 tomorrow night. Clear skies. From the Weatherology Weather Center, I'm meteorologist Paul Frobley on 100.9 KCLY. Right now, 79.

0: from Town Hall. I'm Mary Rose. U.S. citizens throughout the Middle East are being urged to consider leaving as tensions rise across the region. An advisory from the State Department says U.S. citizens to be prepared to depart on short notice and cautions of possible flight disruptions and security risks as the conflict with Iran escalates. The Department of Homeland Security is cracking down on non-citizens illegally voting in New Jersey.
1: Cheryl admitted that approximately 6,600 non-citizens were registered to vote in the state. DHS Secretary Mark Wayne Mullen has warned multiple states about this issue. Officials emphasize that non-citizens who cast ballots will face strict penalties, including deportation. John Scott reporting.
0: President Trump issues a new threat if two Senate Republicans don't confirm Todd Blanche as Attorney General.
2: President Donald Trump says on Truth Social that he's keeping acting Attorney General Todd Blanche in his current role, and that if Republican Senators John Cornyn of Texas and Tom Tillis of North Carolina don't back him, Trump will press ahead on a $1.8 billion anti-weaponization fund to compensate people who feel mistreated by the criminal justice system during the Obama and Biden administrations. Trump on Friday had pronounced the fund dead, but the administration needs Cornyn and Tillis's votes to confirm Blanche. Donna Water, Washington.
0: The Trump administration is proposing new safety rules requiring Mexican train crews crossing into the U.S. to understand critical safety information in English. The plan would also tighten crew certification standards, drawing praise from two major rail unions. More on these stories at townhall.com.
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0: Here's a look at your weatherology forecast. Lows dip down to about 61 with fog in spots tonight under clear skies. Winds out of the north around 5 miles per hour. Highs level off around 87 with fog in spots early tomorrow. Ample sunshine expected. Lows dip down to about 64 tomorrow night. Clear skies. From the Weatherology Weather Center, I'm meteorologist Paul Trombley on 100.9 KCLY. Right now, it's 75 degrees.
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2: Flip Casper back in with you on this Saturday night here at Flip Through the 70s, spinning all your favorites. Got another double shot on the way. And this is one that that I don't do very often. I mean, I always get a CCR song in there, but I'm not sure I've ever done a double shot, and shame on me. Here's two from CCR.

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1: weather. Here's a look at your weatherology forecast. Lows dip down to about 61 with fog in spots tonight under clear skies. Winds out of the north around 5 miles per hour. Highs level off around 87 with fog in spots early tomorrow. Ample sunshine expected. Lows dip down to about 64 tomorrow night. Clear skies. From the Weatherology Weather Center, I'm meteorologist Paul Trombley on 100.9 KCLY. Currently, it's 73 degrees.
2: 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Well, we just heard from, we started off the hour with two from Creedence Clearwater Revival, had some Cher in there, Wings, Badfinger with Baby Blue. We've got First Class coming up, little Beach Baby on the way. Tony Orlando and Dawn is in next. Here's the late, great Harry Chapin. This is Taxi.

more from Town Hall. I'm Mary Rose. President Trump says the U.S. is keeping up military pressure on Iran, warning that American strikes will continue until Tehran can no longer threaten U.S. interests. The White House says Iran has broken past agreements and continues to target shipping and American personnel. An active shooter situation has been resolved after shots were fired near an In-N-Out Burger in Twin Falls, Idaho, earlier today. Twin Falls Police Chief

0: Matthew Hicks says the suspected gunman is dead, along with multiple other fatalities. He could not confirm the exact toll. A Republican senator from Missouri is pushing legislation aimed at preventing judge shopping in federal courts. Correspondent Ken Lorman has the details.
1: Senator Eric Schmidt has introduced the Boasberg Act, named after U.S. District Judge Jeb Boasberg, who is accused of being a rogue judge and has repeatedly handled high-profile cases against President Trump's agenda. Schmidt says the measure would require random assignment of federal cases, increase transparency, and impose penalties for attempts to manipulate the process.
0: The bill would also require reassignment of cases when Supreme Court rulings overturn lower court decisions. KT McFarland, former deputy national security advisor to President Trump, tells the Salem Radio Network she would like to find out who allowed Dr. Fauci to resume the potentially very dangerous gain of function research in China after the Obama administration terminated the practice. The New York is suing prediction market company Kalshi, calling it an illegal gambling operation and seeking to shut down its business in the state. More on these stories at townhall.com.
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3: Here's a look at your weatherology forecast. Lows dip down to about 61 with fog in spots tonight under clear skies. Winds out of the north around 5 miles per hour. Highs level off around 87 with fog in spots early tomorrow. Ample sunshine expected. Lows dip down to about 64 tomorrow night. Clear skies. From the Weatherology Weather Center, I'm meteorologist Paul Frombly on 100.9 KCLY. Currently, it's 73 degrees.
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5: Getting ready to shut down that 9 o'clock hour as we rock and roll into the 10 o'clock hour here at Flip Through the 70s. Here's a great one from Hotel California that sometimes gets lost. I think it's one of the Eagles' best songs. It's The Last Resort.

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1: The 10 o'clock hour has arrived. Man, time flies when you're having fun. Still a lot of great stuff to get to, including a double shot coming up from the Birds. Here's Hart to get the 10 o'clock hour rolling.

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0: Here's a look at your weatherology forecast. Lows dip down to about 61 with fog in spots tonight under clear skies. Winds out of the north around 5 miles per hour. Highs level off around 87 with fog in spots early tomorrow. Ample sunshine expected. Lows dip down to about 64 tomorrow night. Clear skies. From the Weatherology Weather Center, I'm meteorologist Paul Trombley on 100.9 KCLY. Currently, it's 71 degrees.
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2: So I said a few minutes ago, coming up, we had a double shot from the birds, and I saw Ballad of Easy Rider laying there, and I thought, I don't want to hear that from the birds, and found two that I really wanted to hear. 8 Miles High, which I really don't think is about flying. Well, it is, but anyway, you make your own judgment. And then one of my favorites from the birds, So You Want to Be a Rock and Roll Star. Here's two from the birds.

0: news this hour from Town Hall, I'm Ron Taylor. The Department of Homeland Security is cracking down on non-citizens illegally voting in New Jersey.
1: Four individuals have been charged following a joint federal investigation. This comes after New Jersey Governor Mikey Sherrill admitted that approximately 6,600 non-citizens were registered to vote in the state. DHS Secretary Mark Wayne Mullen has warned multiple states about this issue. Officials emphasize that non-citizens who cast ballots will face strict penalties, including deportation. John Scott reporting.
0: A veteran Democratic strategist is sounding the alarm over New York City's rising socialist movement.
2: Mark Penn, who advised former President Bill Clinton, is warning that New York City Mayor Zoran Mamdani's proposed property tax plan could hit more homeowners than advertised. Penn says the tax would apply to nearly a million residential properties based on city valuations, potentially driving down property values and sparking widespread legal challenges. Critics argue the proposal reflects a broader shift toward democratic socialism within the party and could discourage investment in the nation's largest city. Ken Lorman reporting.
0: Changes are being made at Scouting America.
3: At the National Jamboree, one of Scouting's biggest events, dedicated spaces for gay young people, women, and scouts of color have been eliminated. Some scouts who had planned to attend in West Virginia backed out. Defense Secretary Pete Hegseth threatened to end the Pentagon's century-old partnership with Scouting America if it did not make changes, including refocusing away from diversity initiatives. A Scouting America spokesperson said the organization remains fully committed to welcoming and serving all youth, but did not address questions about the changes to the Jamboree. I'm Ed Donahue.
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Here's a look at your weatherology forecast. Lows dip down to about 61 with fog in spots tonight under clear skies. Winds out of the north around 5 miles per hour. Highs level off around 87 with fog in spots early tomorrow. Ample sunshine expected. Lows dip down to about 64 tomorrow night. Clear skies. From the Weatherology Weather Center, I'm meteorologist Paul Trombley on 100.9 KCLY. Right now, 70.

Just getting ready to head into that final hour. Flip through the 70s. Just heard from UFO. Had some James Taylor in there. Nitty Gritty Dirt Band. Here's the mighty Led Zeppelin.

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1: Flip Casper back in with you. The final hour of Flip Through the 70s has arrived. A lot of great stuff to get to. We've got Van Halen coming up, Ram Jam, Foghat. We're going to rock and roll our way out of here on this Saturday night. Here's a double shot of Thin Lizzy.

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Here's a look at your weatherology forecast. Clear skies develop, with fog at times, overnight, with lows around 61. Winds out of the north, around 5 miles per hour. Highs level off around 87, with fog in spots, early Sunday, bright sunshine expected. Lows level off around 64, Sunday night, clear skies. From the Weatherology Weather Center, I'm meteorologist Paul Trombley on 100.9 KCLY. Currently 70.

0: News this hour from Town Hall. I'm Ron Taylor. President Trump is claiming that Mideast allies have reached the parameters of a deal to end the Iran war and says he would hold off on ordering new strikes for now. In a Saturday evening social media post, the president added that the emerging deal would include the immediate, complete, and total opening of the Hormuz Strait and an end to Iran's nuclear threat. He said that Israel has agreed to join the U.S. in the commitment to try to complete the agreement with Iran. Iran did not offer any immediate public reaction to the announcement. Ukrainian President Vladimir Zelensky has pitched President Trump on helping Ukraine win permission from tech titan Elon Musk to use his Starlink satellite communication system.
1: The push for expanded use of Starlink comes as Zelensky looks for alternate ways to mitigate the need for U.S. Patriot air defense systems to thwart the steady barrage of Russian missile and drone attacks on Ukrainian territory. The interceptors are in shorter supply as the U.S. and Israeli war against Iran continues to rage. Zelensky reportedly made the request directly to Mr. Trump in an Oval Office meeting this week during his whirlwind trip to Washington. He also told lawmakers later on Capitol Hill that he wanted Starlink to help with targeting inside Russia. John Scott reporting.
0: A new gun ban in Virginia may have produced the opposite of its intended effect.
2: Virginia's assault weapons ban, which took effect July 1st, sparked a surge in firearm sales as gun owners rushed to beat the deadline. Background checks for long guns reportedly hit record levels in June, with some retailers reporting unprecedented demand from both longtime gun owners and first-time buyers. Gun rights advocates say the spike shows that firearm restrictions often increase interest in the very weapons lawmakers are trying to limit. Ken Lorman reporting.
0: You'll find news and analysis at townhall.com. I'm Ron Taylor reporting.
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ties that you have. We've been meeting here every day. And since this is our last day together, I want to hold you just one more time. When you turn and walk away,

0: Tune in from 8 a.m. to 3 p.m. on Friday, August 7th for the Relay for Life benefit auction live on KCLY. 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

0: Here's a look at your weatherology forecast. Clear skies develop, with fog at times, overnight, with lows around 61. Winds out of the north, around 5 miles per hour. Highs level off around 87, with fog in spots, early Sunday, bright sunshine expected. Lows level off around 64, Sunday night, clear skies. From the Weatherology Weather Center, I'm meteorologist Paul Trombley on 100.9 KCLY. Currently, it's 68 degrees.
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2: Well, that's going to wrap it up for me on this Saturday night. 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Hey, man, I am out of here. I'm Flip Casper. This is Van Halen. See you next Saturday.

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I got time for one last story for you before we have to leave tonight. You see, if you ever been in the Rocky Mountains after the wind comes up and the sun goes down, you can find yourself in a whole lot of trouble, people. But what you gotta do

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1: Here's a look at your weatherology forecast. Clear skies develop, with fog at times, overnight, with lows around 61. Winds out of the north, around 5 miles per hour. Highs level off around 87, with fog in spots, early Sunday, bright sunshine expected. Lows level off around 64, Sunday night, clear skies. From the Weatherology Weather Center, I'm meteorologist Paul Trombley on 100.9 KCLY. Right now, 66.

0: dude. We're happy you're with us at KCLY.
1: I'm the dude. So that's what you call me, you know? That or his dudeness or duder or, you know, El Duderino, if you're not into the whole brevity thing.
0: Your dudeness? We're happy we get to hang out with you right here at 100.9.

0: this hour from Town Hall. I'm Ron Taylor. President Trump is saying that Mideast allies have reached the parameters of a deal to end the Iran war and that he would hold off on ordering new strikes in the five-month-old conflict for now. In a Saturday evening social media post, the president added that the emerging deal would include the immediate, complete, and total opening of the Hormuz Strait and an end to Iran's nuclear threat. He wrote that he had agreed to hold off on ordering new strikes subject to being able to rapidly make a deal. He said that Israel has agreed to join the U.S. in the commitment to try to complete the agreement with Iran. Russia has struck Kyiv with ballistic missiles and drones, killing at least nine.
1: At least nine people in Ukraine's capital have been killed and dozens more wounded by Russian missiles and drones. The strikes, which occurred overnight into Saturday, follow a major Russian attack 2 days earlier that killed at least 10 people across Ukraine. Russia's defense ministry claims the attack targeted military industrial facilities in Kyiv. Ukrainian President Volodymyr Zelensky has urged the U.S. for more Patriot defense systems to counter these attacks. The cycle of violence continues to hinder diplomatic efforts to end the war. I'm Karen Shamas.
0: All 10 climbers swept away by an avalanche in Pakistan have now been confirmed dead.
2: The world has lost one of mountaineering's greatest climbers. That's what high-altitude adventure company Elite Exped is saying about renowned British Nepali climber Nirmal Purja, who was leading an expedition on Pakistan's Broad Peak when he and nine other climbers and his group were swept away and killed by an avalanche on Thursday. Purja is known for climbing the world's 14 highest peaks in a record 189 days in 2019. I'm Donna Water.
0: Temperature records across the western part of the country could rise as an extreme heat bakes millions from Arizona to Montana. News and analysis at townhall.com.
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Here's a look at your weatherology forecast. Clear skies develop, with fog at times, overnight, with lows around 61. Winds out of the north, around 5 miles per hour. Highs level off around 87, with fog in spots, early Sunday, bright sunshine expected. Lows level off around 64, Sunday night, clear skies. From the Weatherology Weather Center, I'm meteorologist Paul Trombley on 100.9 KCLY. Right now, 66.

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0: The Bigger Dig is back August 28th through the 30th at the Kurt Core Farm south of Concordia. See the big boys with big toys, including historic construction equipment, steam engines, and prairie tractors at work and on display. Dare to do dirt August 28th through 30th south of Concordia.
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2: Here's a look at your weatherology forecast. Clear skies develop, with fog at times, overnight, with lows around 61. Winds out of the north, around 5 miles per hour. Highs level off around 87, with fog in spots, early Sunday, bright sunshine expected. Lows level off around 64, Sunday night, clear skies. From the Weatherology Weather Center, I'm meteorologist Paul Trombley on 100.9 KCLY. Currently 66.

0: Oh, the people you have to deal with in the workplace.
1: Oh, and I almost forgot. I'm also going to need you to go ahead and come in on Sunday, too, okay? We lost some people this week, and we need to sort of play catch-up. 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

0: News this hour from Town Hall, I'm Ron Taylor. Maryland's governor says he's concerned that President Trump might use his federal power to influence the midterms.
1: Maryland Democratic Governor Wes Moore says he's very concerned that President Donald Trump will use the power of the federal government to stop the November midterm elections in an attempt to keep the Republican Party's grip on power. Moore, who becomes chair of the National Governors Association, says there's a role for the NGA to ensure that states are able to oversee elections as designed by the U.S. Constitution, as Trump tries to restrict voting by mail, obtain voter information from states, and might even try deploying federal troops or agents to polling places. I'm Donna Water.
0: K.T. McFarland, former deputy national security advisor to President Trump, tells the Salem Radio Network she would like to find out who allowed Dr. Fauci to resume the potentially dangerous gain-of-function research in China after the Obama administration terminated the practice.
2: You know government. There's always a paper trail. No government official, just by their very nature, government officials don't want to be out on a limb and committing themselves to anything without authorization from somebody. So you know there's a paper trail for it. I'd like to see the paper trail. Who gave permission to turn it back on and to have gain-of-function research that was happening because it was illegal that you couldn't do it in the United States?
0: A Republican senator from Missouri is pushing legislation aimed at preventing judge shopping in federal courts.
3: Senator Eric Schmidt has introduced the Boasberg Act, named after U.S. District Judge Jeb Boasberg, who is accused of being a rogue judge and has repeatedly handled high-profile cases against President Trump's agenda. Schmidt says the measure would require random assignment of federal cases, increased transparency, and impose penalties for attempts to manipulate the process.
0: Correspondent Ken Lorman reporting. News and analysis at townhall.com.
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Here's a look at your weatherology forecast. Clear skies develop, with fog at times, overnight, with lows around 61. Winds out of the north, around 5 miles per hour. Highs level off around 87, with fog in spots, early Sunday, bright sunshine expected. Lows level off around 64, Sunday night, clear skies. From the Weatherology Weather Center, I'm meteorologist Paul Trombley on 100.9 KCLY. Currently 66.

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Here's a look at your weatherology forecast. Clear skies develop, with fog at times, overnight, with lows around 61. Winds out of the northwest, around 5 miles per hour. Ample sunshine expected, with fog in spots early Sunday. High temperatures reach up to 87. Lows dip down to about 64. Sunday night, clear skies. From the Weatherology Weather Center, I'm meteorologist Paul Frombly on 100.9 KCLY. Currently 66.

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0: this hour from Town Hall. I'm Ron Taylor. President Trump says he will order American forces to hold off on strikes he had threatened against Iran after the parameters of a deal to end the war were reached. The president said in a Saturday evening social media post that for now he would halt new strikes. A day earlier, he had threatened more strikes on Iran as the U.S. pushes to reopen the Strait of Hormuz. The Department of Homeland Security is cracking down on non-citizens illegally voting in New Jersey.
1: Four individuals have been charged following a joint federal investigation. This comes after New Jersey Governor Mikey Sherrill admitted that approximately 6,600 non-citizens were registered to vote in the state. DHS Secretary Mark Wayne Mullen has warned multiple states about this issue. Officials emphasize that non-citizens who cast ballots will face strict penalties, including deportation. John Scott reporting.
0: A veteran Democratic strategist is sounding the alarm over New York City's rising socialist movement.
2: Mark Penn, who advised former President Bill Clinton, is warning that New York City Mayor Zoran Mamdani's proposed property tax plan could hit more homeowners than advertised. Penn says the tax would apply to nearly a million residential properties based on city valuations, potentially driving down property values and sparking widespread legal challenges. Critics argue the proposal reflects a broader shift toward democratic socialism within the party and could discourage investment in the nation's largest city. Ken Lorman reporting.
0: A Twin Falls city spokesman says that three people were killed and seven more injured, some critically, in a shooting at an In-N-Out Burger restaurant in southern Idaho yesterday afternoon. Police who responded to the shooting found the body of the suspected gunman in an area near the restaurant. You'll find news and analysis at townhall.com. I'm Ron Taylor.
3: No one likes saying that last goodbye to the furry friend they've loved for years. It's heartbreaking. 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

Here's a look at your weatherology forecast. Clear skies develop, with fog at times, overnight, with a low of 61. Northwesterly winds, around 5 miles per hour. Highs level off around 87, Sunday. Ample sunshine developing, with fog in spots early. Clear skies, Sunday night, lows around 65. From the Weatherology Weather Center, I'm meteorologist Paul Trombley on 100.9 KCLY. Currently, it's 64 degrees.

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Here's a look at your weatherology forecast. Clear skies develop, with fog at times, overnight, with a low of 61. Northwesterly winds around 5 miles per hour. Highs level off around 87, Sunday. Ample sunshine developing, with fog in spots early. Clear skies, Sunday night, lows around 65. From the Weatherology Weather Center, I'm meteorologist Paul Trombley on 100.9 KCLY. Currently, it's 64 degrees.

0: News this hour from Town Hall, I'm Ron Taylor. President Trump is saying that Mideast allies have reached the parameters of a deal to end the Iran war and says he would hold off on ordering new strikes for now. In a Saturday evening social media post last night, the president adding that the emerging deal would include the immediate, complete, and total opening of the Hormuz Strait and an end to Iran's nuclear threat. He said that Israel has agreed to join the U.S. in the commitment to try to complete the agreement with Iran. Ukrainian President Vladimir Zelensky has pitched President Trump on helping Ukraine with permission from tech titan Elon Musk to use his Starlink satellite communication system.
1: The push for expanded use of Starlink comes as Zelensky looks for alternate ways to mitigate the need for U.S. Patriot air defense systems to thwart the steady barrage of Russian missile and drone attacks on Ukrainian territory. The interceptors are in shorter supply as the U.S. and

0: Israeli war against Iran continues to rage. Zelensky reportedly made the request directly to Mr. Trump in an Oval Office meeting this week during his whirlwind trip to Washington. He also told lawmakers later on Capitol Hill that he wanted Starlink to help with targeting inside Russia. John Scott reporting.
1: A new gun ban in Virginia may have produced the opposite of its intended effect. Ken Lorman explains.
2: Virginia's assault weapons ban, which took effect July 1st, sparked a surge in firearm sales as gun owners rushed to beat the deadline. Background checks for long guns reportedly hit record levels in June, with some retailers reporting unprecedented demand from both longtime gun owners and first-time buyers. Gun rights advocates say the spike shows that firearm restrictions often increase interest in the very weapons lawmakers are trying to limit. Ken Lorman reporting.
1: News and analysis found at townhall.com.
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Here's a look at your weatherology forecast. Clear skies develop, with fog at times, overnight, with a low of 61. Northwesterly winds, around 5 miles per hour. Highs level off around 87, Sunday. Ample sunshine developing, with fog in spots early. Clear skies, Sunday night, lows around 65. From the Weatherology Weather Center, I'm meteorologist Paul Trombley on 100.9 KCLY. Right now, 63.

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Here's a look at your weatherology forecast. Clear skies develop, with fog at times, overnight, with a low of 61. Northwesterly winds around 5 miles per hour. Highs level off around 87, Sunday. Ample sunshine developing, with fog in spots early. Clear skies, Sunday night, lows around 65. From the Weatherology Weather Center, I'm meteorologist Paul Trombley on 100.9 KCLY. Right now, 63.

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1: Yep. I said it before and I'll say it again. Life moves pretty fast. 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
0: Soak it all in at KCLY.

0: this hour from Town Hall. I'm Ron Taylor. President Trump claims that Mideast allies have reached the parameters of a deal to end the Iran war, saying he would hold off on ordering new strikes in the five-month-old conflict for now. In a Saturday evening social media post, the president adding that the emerging deal would include the immediate, complete, and totaling opening of the Hormuz Strait and an end to Iran's nuclear threat. He wrote that he had agreed to hold off on ordering strikes subject to being rapidly making a deal. He said that Israel has agreed to join the U.S. in the commitment to try to complete the agreement with Iran. Russia has struck Kyiv with ballistic missiles and drones, killing at least nine.
1: At least nine people in Ukraine's capital have been killed and dozens more wounded by Russian missiles and drones. The strikes, which occurred overnight into Saturday, follow a major Russian attack 2 days earlier that killed at least 10 people across Ukraine. Russia's defense ministry claims the attack targeted military industrial facilities in Kyiv. Ukrainian President Volodymyr Zelensky has urged the U.S. for more Patriot defense systems to counter these attacks. The cycle of violence continues to hinder diplomatic efforts to end the war. I'm Karen Shamas.
0: All 10 climbers swept away by an avalanche in Pakistan have now been confirmed dead.
2: The world has lost one of mountaineering's greatest climbers. That's what high-altitude adventure company Elite Exped is saying about renowned British Nepali climber Nirmal Purja, who is leading an expedition on Pakistan's Broad Peak when he and nine other climbers and his group were swept away and killed by an avalanche on Thursday. Purja is known for climbing the world's 14 highest peaks in a record 189 days in 2019. I'm Donna Water.
0: Temperature records across the western U.S. could rise as an extreme heat bakes millions from Arizona to Montana. More at townhall.com.
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3: Here's a look at your weatherology forecast. Highs around 87 and foggy early today under sunny skies. Winds out of the north around 5 miles per hour. Lows around 65 tonight. Clear skies. Tomorrow, high temperatures reach up to 91. Cloudy skies with a few peaks of sun Tuesday with highs in the upper 80s. Slight chance of thunderstorms Wednesday. From the Weatherology Weather Center, I'm meteorologist Paul Frombly on 100.9 KCLY. Currently, it's 62 degrees.
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1: Here's a look at your weatherology forecast. Highs around 87 and foggy early today under sunny skies. Winds out of the north around 5 miles per hour. Lows around 65 tonight. Clear skies. Tomorrow, high temperatures reach up to 91. Cloudy skies with a few peaks of sun Tuesday with highs in the upper 80s. Slight chance of thunderstorms Wednesday. From the Weatherology Weather Center, I'm meteorologist Paul Frobley on 100.9 KCLY. Currently, it's 62 degrees.

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0: this hour from Town Hall. I'm Ron Taylor. Maryland's governor says he's concerned that President Trump might use his federal power to influence the midterm elections.
1: Maryland Democratic Governor Wes Moore says he's very concerned that President Donald Trump will use the power of the federal government to stop the November midterm elections in an attempt to keep the Republican Party's grip on power. Moore, who becomes chair of the National Governors Association, says there's a role for the NGA to ensure that states are able to oversee elections as designed by the U.S. Constitution. As Trump tries to restrict voting by mail, obtain voter information from states,

0: to have gain-of-function research that was happening because it was illegal. You couldn't do it in the United States.
1: A Republican senator from Missouri is pushing legislation aimed at preventing judge shopping in federal courts.
2: Senator Eric Schmidt has introduced the Boasberg Act, named after U.S. District Judge Jeb Boasberg, who is accused of being a rogue judge and has repeatedly handled high-profile cases against President Trump's agenda. Schmidt says the measure would require random assignment of federal cases, increase transparency, and impose penalties for attempts to manipulate the process.
1: Correspondent Ken Lormond, news and analysis at townhall.com.
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Here's a look at your weatherology forecast. Highs around 87 and foggy early today under sunny skies. Winds out of the north around 5 miles per hour. Lows around 65 tonight. Clear skies. Tomorrow, high temperatures reach up to 91. Cloudy skies with a few peaks of sun Tuesday with highs in the upper 80s. Slight chance of thunderstorms Wednesday. From the Weatherology Weather Center, I'm meteorologist Paul Trombley on 100.9 KCLY. Right now, 63.

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2: Man, look at here. It's beginning to look a lot like Christmas, brother. I know I keep saying that, brother, but I'll be home for Christmas. What about you?
1: I don't know. That's a long ways off yet.
2: Oh, man, look here. The older you get, the time goes by so quick, man.
1: Oh, it does. It really does.
2: So, man, you enjoyed working last week?
1: Always do.
2: Really? Oh, man, I'm glad you, you know, if your work is not fun, man, it's hard to do.
1: I do like what I do.
2: Yeah, and I can see the smile on your face.
1: And it's not boring because you never know what's going to happen.
2: Yes, anything can happen.
1: What you're going to have to take care of.
2: Amen, especially if you have to go out in the parking lot. Coming up next.
1: Yeah, you parking call lot. That one out. That's
2: amen.
1: Cochran and Company. And you know what? He's saying he found the Lord in the parking lot. Can you
2: amen.
1: Believe that?
2: He anywhere you go.
1: I'm telling you, God is everywhere.

0: Mercy's well, and let the church be an ocean. You know, it gets us better than being a mud puddle.
1: Hey, you know, being
0: you know,
1: an ocean.
0: Ocean's big.
1: Yeah, so that means the devil can't swim.
0: Oh.
1: You know, this song coming up next, the devil cried, maybe because he can't swim. That's why we can be an ocean.
0: Maybe that's what made the ocean.
1: Amen. Amen. Look here. This is Jason Welch.

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7: Here's a look at your weatherology forecast. Highs around 87 and foggy early today under sunny skies. Winds out of the north around 5 miles per hour. Lows around 65 tonight. Clear skies. Tomorrow, high temperatures reach up to 91. Cloudy skies with a few peaks of sun Tuesday with highs in the upper 80s. Slight chance of thunderstorms Wednesday. From the Weatherology Weather Center, I'm meteorologist Paul Trombley on 100.9 KCLY. Currently 63.

0: Yeah, Forrest Frank, and we're going to be okay. You got God. What else do you need?
1: You know, if you don't have nothing else, if you got God, you got all you need.
0: It's okay.
1: Because this earth is not our home. We're only passing through, brother.
0: That's right.
1: We're looking for that mansion in the sky.
0: We are just a grain of sand on the beach.
1: And coming up next.
0: Right.
1: Yep, no doubt about that. I wish I had all the hairs on my head, but coming up next, Kitchens and Cathedrals. This is by Chosen Road.

0: Kane, and yes, he can. I know he can.
1: Yes, yes, he can. And coming up next, I will sing.
0: Oh,
1: the song is called I Will Sing. This is by Justified Quartet. You going to sing too, brother?
0: No, that's your job.

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Here's a look at your weatherology forecast. Highs around 87 and foggy early today under sunny skies. Winds out of the north around 5 miles per hour. Lows around 65 tonight. Clear skies. Tomorrow, high temperatures reach up to 91. Cloudy skies with a few peaks of sun Tuesday with highs in the upper 80s. Slight chance of thunderstorms Wednesday. From the Weatherology Weather Center, I'm meteorologist Paul Trombley on 100.9 KCLY. Right now, 63.

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1: Were you there, brother?
0: No.
1: It says live, so I thought maybe you were there.
0: It was recorded at a live event. That's what that means.
1: Oh, so you were there.
0: Yeah.
1: Oh, forgive me, Lord. Coming up next.
0: Well, let's just move on.
1: Yes. That somebody was me. I need forgiveness. This is by The Guardians.

0: Legacy 5, and I know Samuel's got a lot to thank him for, and so do I.
1: Amen, and I know I hope a lot of you out there have a lot to thank him for. And look here, brother, the time went by so quick.
0: It always does. How does that happen?
1: I don't know, man. We've been here having fun. I don't know, because when you're having fun, time flies.
0: It does.
1: Amen. I hope we said something, played something, did something, make you know Jesus Lord, and he's coming again. If you are a Christian and don't have a church home, go find one preaching the word of God. And if you're not a Christian and don't have a church home, go find one preaching the word of God, because they will accept you in, because we all want to make disciples of all men, and we want to see you in heaven. And my brother Tom down south always like to say, I'm looking forward to spending eternity in heaven with you. So that means that he want to be with you for a long time. And brother, what we're going to leave him with?
0: Oh, Miss Annie Wilson, and it's a God story.
1: Amen to that, brother. Until next week, be blessed.

0: The Leonardville Nursing Home invites you to the annual Hullabaloo, August 7th and 8th. 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
1: Services for 97-year-old LaDonna Maxine Peterson will be held at 10:30 a.m. on Monday, August 3rd at Nutter Mortuary. Memorial contributions for 97-year-old LaDonna Maxine Peterson can be made to the Scouting America Troop No. 32 in Concordia and left in care of Nutter Mortuary. Services for 76-year-old Thomas Albert Jensen will be held at 10 a.m. on Monday, August 3rd at the Faith Baptist Church in Harrisonville, Missouri. A graveside service for 76-year-old Thomas Albert Jensen will be held at 4 p.m. on Monday, August 3rd at the Czech Moravian Cemetery south of Blue Rapids. Funeral services for 86-year-old Twyla Mae Morris will be held at 11 a.m. on Monday, August 3rd at the Burr Oak Christian Church in Burr Oak. Memorial contributions for 86-year-old Twyla Mae Morris can be given to the Burr Oak Christian Church or Burr Oak Cemetery and left in care of Melby Mortuary. Funeral services for 95-year-old Mary Oleta Zanger will be held at 10:30 a.m. on Monday, August 3rd at the Haddam United Methodist Church. Memorial contributions for 95-year-old Mary Oleta Zanger can be made to the Haddam United Methodist Church or the Haddam Cafe and left in care of Ward Funeral Home. Services for 90-year-old Phyllis Ion Pierce Thomas will be held at 11 a.m. on Friday, August 7th at Pleasant Ridge Cemetery in Ladysmith Community, Clay County. Services for 56-year-old Brenda Michaels, affectionately known as Bim, will be held at 4 p.m. on Sunday, September 6th at 1510 18th Road in Clay Center. Memorial contributions for 56-year-old Brenda Michaels can be made to the Brenda Michaels Memorial Fund and left in care of Neil Schwenson Rook Funeral Home.
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4: 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I'm Mark Eicher. Welcome to Archives August, where we revisit classic messages from previous seasons. 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
5: Hi, I'm Pastor Michael Ziegler, and welcome to Archives August. I am joined by Reverend Dr. David Schmidt here as a conversation partner in the studio. Thanks for being here, David.
6: Oh, thank you for inviting me, Michael.
5: David and I are going to be your fellow listeners, your conversation partners, as we revisit some of these sermons from our archives this August. And the message we're going to hear today is one that I delivered 5 years ago, and it focused on the purpose of Jesus' parables, the why he told parables.
6: Good for us to think about what a parable is. They're such intriguing stories.

his inheritance. And then he took all that money, skipped town, and wasted it on wild living. And then, after he was dead broke, returned to his father to see if he would somehow take him back. You don't have to be a religious person to recognize these stories. And those are just two of them. There are dozens and dozens more. Vivid, memorable stories about extravagant wedding banquets and lost sheep and tiny seeds that earn 1,000% return on investment. These stories have been speaking to people for generations, sort of like how Pixar movies have spoken to this generation, movies like Toy Story and Finding Nemo and Up. But these stories, the ones that I was mentioning, they've been around for a couple of thousand years. This kind of story is normally called a parable. A parable is a story that aims to say something true about life. And these stories that I mentioned, they all originate from one person, the most talked about person in human history, Jesus of Nazareth. So why did Jesus tell parables? Well, who doesn't like a good story? Stories connect. A story can take something complicated and make it simple. All good communicators tell stories, so why wouldn't Jesus use them? But if we thought that Jesus told stories only to be an engaging communicator, then it might be difficult for us to understand what happened to him eventually. You know, the whole crucifixion and all. See, people who dedicate their lives to telling moving stories, connecting with people, and emotionally enriching their lives, they don't normally get the death penalty. The authors of the Chicken Soup for the Soul books end up on bestseller lists, not death row. So Jesus, with all his engaging and vivid stories, how did he end up getting crucified? Before we try to answer that, how about we let Jesus speak for himself? Listen to some of his parables recorded in one of his biographies in the New Testament, the Gospel according to Mark. And as you listen, ask yourself, why did Jesus tell parables? It starts like this. Again, Jesus went out and began to teach beside the Sea of Galilee, and a giant crowd began to gather around him so that he got into a boat and stationed himself out on the sea, and the whole crowd was on the shore facing the sea. And he began to teach them many things in parables. And in his teaching, he was saying, listen, look, the farmer went out to sow his seed. And it happened, as he was sowing, some of the seed fell along the path, and the birds came and gobbled it up. Other seed fell on rocky ground, where it did not have much earth, and straightway it sprang up, because the earth was shallow. And when the sun came up, it was scorched, and since it had no root, it withered. Other seed fell into the weeds, and the thorns grew up and choked it, and it produced no grain. And other seeds fell into the good earth, the rich earth, and they proceeded to produce grain, growing and increasing and bearing, in one case 30 times more, in another case 60, and in another case 100 times more than what was sown. And he continued to say, whoever has ears to hear, listen. And when he was alone, those who were around him, along with the 12 disciples, began to ask him about the parables. And he said to them, to you is already given the mystery of the rule and reign of God. But to those on the outside, it's all in parables,
so that they are looking and they look.

0: they do not see. And they are hearing and they hear, but they do not understand. Otherwise, they would turn and be forgiven. And he continued to say to them, do you not understand this parable? How then will you understand all the parables? The farmer is sowing the word. Some people are like those along the path where the word is being sown. When they hear, Satan, the adversary, straightway comes and takes away the word that was sown into them. Others are like those sown on the rocky ground. They are the ones who, when they hear the word, straightway receive it with excitement. But since they have no root in themselves, they endure only for a while. When trouble comes or persecution because of the word, straightway they stumble and fall. Others are like those sown among the thorns. They are the ones who have heard the word, but the cares of this present age, the deceitfulness of wealth, and the desires that come in with everything else choke the word, so that it proves fruitless. But the ones that were sown on the good earth, the rich earth, they are the ones who hear the word and receive it and produce a crop 30, 60, 100 times more than what was sown. And he continued to say to them, a lamp is not brought in to be put under a basket or a bed, is it? Is it not brought in to be put on a lamp stand? Because nothing is hidden except to be brought into plain view. Nothing is concealed except to be brought to light. Whoever has ears to hear, listen up. But pay attention what you listen to. Because with the measure you use, it will be measured to you, and more will be added to you, so that the one who has more will be given, but to the one who has not, even what he has will be taken from him. And he went on to say, the rule and reign of God is as if a man should scatter seed on the ground, and he sleeps and he rises day and night, and the seed sprouts and grows. How? He does not know. The earth brings forth on its own, automatically, first the blade, then the ear, then the full grain in the ear. And when the grain and the ear is ripe, he sends forth the harvesters, because the harvest has come. And he went on saying, to what can we compare the rule and reign of God? And with what parable shall we present it? It is like a grain of mustard seed, which, when it's sown on the ground, is the smallest of all the seeds on the ground. Yet when it is sown, it grows up and becomes larger than all the garden plants. And it sends out great branches so that the birds of the air can find shelter in its shade. With many parables like this, he would publicly speak the message to them, just as they were able to hear. And he would not speak to them without a parable. But when he was alone with his own disciples, he would explain everything. Now on that same day, when evening had come, he says to his disciples, let's go across to the other side of the sea. And after they dismissed the crowd, they took him with them in the boat, because he was in the boat, and there were other boats with him. And then it happened. A furious windstorm, and the waves are beginning to break into the boat, so that now the boat's starting to fill with water, but he was in the back of the boat on a cushion, asleep, and they wake him. Teacher, they say, teacher, does it not concern you that we are perishing? And he awoke and rebuked the wind and says to the sea, quiet, be still. And the wind ceased, and everything was completely calm. "Why are you so afraid?" he said to them. "Do you still have no faith?" And they were filled with great fear. And they started saying to one another, "Who is this? That even the wind and the sea obey him?" That's from the Gospel according to Mark chapter 4. So, why did Jesus tell parables? We've already considered one answer to this question. We said that he taught in parables to connect with people. There's some truth to that answer. People came out in droves to hear Jesus talk. They walked for days, they skipped meals, they endured hardship, they exposed themselves to danger just so that they could stand on a crowded seashore out in the middle of nowhere and listen to this man talk. Yes, Jesus was an effective communicator. You don't get to be the most talked about person in history by being dull and boring. But if you've been listening to the Gospel of Mark with us, you'll know that Jesus' storytelling is just part of his program. Sometimes he would speak parabolically and figuratively, but he would also speak directly and literally with authority. He could preach a simple, straightforward message like, "Repent," that is, "Turn around, follow me, because the kingdom, the rule and reign of God is here." He said to the demon, "Be gone." He said to the sick, "Be healed." He said to the storm, "Be still." He said to the sinner, "I forgive you your sins." And that last one really got the religious leaders stirred up, because they knew that not just anyone can talk like that. No one can forgive sins but God alone, they said. It was upsetting to them because Jesus wasn't just telling stories. He was speaking in the name of God, with the authority of God, in the place of God, as the Son of God. And that's the kind of talk that can get a storyteller crucified. So it's not enough to say that Jesus told stories to connect with people. That might be the mission of Pixar or Disney, but not Jesus. Jesus' stories don't just connect, they point. The crowds connected with Jesus' stories. But for the disciples, these stories pointed them somewhere. The stories pointed them to the mystery of the coming kingdom of God, the rule and reign of God, to forgiveness and a restored relationship with God. And the longer they were with Jesus, the more they saw that he wasn't like any other teacher. You heard them. "What kind of person is this?" they asked. "Even the wind and the waves obey him." When a teacher tells a story, it's common for the student to ask, "What's the point?" Because that's what teachers do. They tell stories to make a point, an illustration of some topic or theme or lesson. But with the New Testament parables, it's Jesus himself. He's the point. He is the lamp on the stand that gives light to the house. He's the farmer out in the field laboring for the harvest. He is the word that is sown into the ground to die so that he can rise and send out his branches so that we might find shelter in his shade. So far, we've talked through two answers to this question. Why did Jesus tell parables? And we've discovered that Jesus' parables not only connect, they also point. But there's more. When we listen to Mark chapter 4, did you notice that Jesus himself gave a reason why he teaches in parables? He said that his stories are designed to divide. Pixar movies are designed to connect with crowds, but Jesus' stories divide crowds and draw in disciples. The crowd was captivated by Jesus' stories. They wanted part of what he has to offer, a life lesson, a moving story. And when they got what they wanted, they might say, "Oh, that was a good story. He made a good point." And then they go on with their lives. But the disciples linger with Jesus long after the crowd has lost interest. And the parables are designed to do this. They draw you in out of the lines of the crowd and into the circle of disciples. They prompt you to ask questions. What did that mean, Jesus? What was the point? See, the crowd came for a short while, but the disciple is drawn to Jesus for life. I heard a parable once about a boy who was captivated watching a butterfly. He saw it floating almost effortlessly, gliding from flower to flower. He'd never seen anything like it before. The bright color of its wings, the fluid yet unpredictable flight path, the way it landed gracefully and balanced on a single flower petal. And he was so interested in it that he wanted to keep it and show it to his friends. So he caught it and he pulled it apart. He divided its wings and put them in one pile over here and its antennae and a pile over here and its legs and body in another pile. But when he did that, he discovered that he had lost something. Jesus' stories are captivating. Even 2,000 years after he told them, they still glide almost effortlessly through cultures and different times and places. They land in our imaginations and pollinate our thoughts with new ways of seeing ourselves in the world. And sometimes we might be inclined to take some lesson from them, like the soldiers who divided up his clothing at the foot of his cross. We might pick a pile and leave. But if you do that, you will have lost everything. But if you stay with Jesus and talk with him, if you go with him and ride out the storm with him all the way to the cross and the empty tomb with him, like his first disciples, you will know that he is much more than an engaging communicator. He is the Good Samaritan who revived us when we were dead in our sins on the side of the road. He is the forgiving Father who welcomes the prodigals back home. Pixar movies give life lessons. Jesus gives life. Life with God, forgiveness, and salvation. So would you talk to him with me? Lord Jesus, even the wind and the waves obey you. Draw me out of the crowd and into the circle of your disciples so that I may have forgiveness and life in you. Because you live and you reign with the Father and the Holy Spirit, one God, now and forever. Amen.
1: 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It's Archives August, and that was Dr. Michael Ziegler with a message that first aired in January 2021. 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Now Dr. Ziegler continues his conversation with our guest, Dr. David Schmidt.
2: Thanks, Mark. So we're back here with Reverend Dr. David Schmidt, a professor at Concordia Seminary, one of my professors, and I'm just so grateful that you can be here to talk with us.
3: Oh, thank you for inviting me.
2: The sermon is about why parables, but we wanted to, in this conversation, focus on the what of parables. In other words, the definition of a parable. So, David, what are some possible definitions of a parable? We've all heard them.
3: I think one of the most common ones, which is it's an earthly story with a heavenly meaning.
2: Something about everyday life that points to life with God.
3: There was a definition by C.H. Dodd, and his definition was that a parable is a metaphor or simile drawn from nature or common life. So one point is that something that isn't surprising to you. It's just kind of the natural way life is. Sower's sowing seed, a son is struggling with his father in an inheritance. So it's just a story of common life. Then it arrests the hearer by its vividness or strangeness. There's something about the story that isn't quite right.
2: And so maybe in the parable of the sower, why is this sower throwing seed on the road and in the weeds?
3: Correct.
2: And that's the arresting strangeness.
3: Like, get that guy out of there and get somebody else who knows how to sow, right? And then all of a sudden, Jesus is like, yeah, the sower is God. And you're like, what?
2: Yeah. This is the arresting strangeness is something that this definition adds that earthly story with a heavenly meaning doesn't quite, it overlooks or
3: right,
2: bypasses.
3: Right, it bypasses it. That you're drawn in by surprise. You know, I mean, so that earthly story, the earthly story is, in my mind, is kind of a trick. It makes you assume you understand what's going on.
2: Yeah, I already know this
3: right.
2: point.
3: And that's how we live all the time. I already know what, I know what's going to happen at that party. I know what's going to happen, you know, when my kids grow up. I know they're going to get married, blah, blah, blah. And then all of a sudden God throws one in there and it's like, oh my gosh, I didn't see that coming. And then you're like, what's going on around here? And so, that's what's happening.
2: How is this definition helpful?
3: Well, I think it's helpful on the one hand because it acknowledges that we all think we know what's going on. We like to think we're in control of things. And so Jesus offers us a story that we assume we understand. And, you know, we're kind of like, oh yeah, I get a sower sowing. And then it's the story itself shocks us, arrests us. And so God's doing something to us through that story. It's not us making the story into something that we want it to be, as instead God saying, you know, hey, wait up before you think you understand everything. Notice this. And then it invites us to think about a much larger picture about the kingdom of God, as you were saying in the sermon.
2: Well, I think as a Christian who's heard these stories their whole life long, some of that shock maybe has worn off or we don't even notice it. And so that's why I see this definition could be helpful, is that now I can start trying to understand, well, maybe how would this story have been shocking to the first hearers, and I can recover some of that.
3: God is so deep and so rich and so mysterious that he works through his word on us. And so these parables cause us to come before God humbly, recognizing our own limits and our lack of understanding, and yet also expectant. Recognizing that God doesn't do things without reasons. And so we come before him humble and expectant that he's got something there for us.
2: That we would linger, like the disciples do in Mark chapter 4, that we would stay and ask questions and know that there's always something more we can discover and learn from Jesus, that he's not this purveyor of entertaining tales or something.
3: You know, that line that you read in the Gospel of Mark about, you know, seeing they do not see, hearing they do not hear, lest they turn and be forgiven. That's from Isaiah. And that's Isaiah's call to preach a judgment upon Israel. And then Isaiah, you know, responds to God and says, how long? And God says, until everything is destroyed, until everything is uprooted and cut down and all you have is a stump. And then you go to Isaiah 11 and that stump bears fruit, right? And so you think about it, it's really interesting, isn't it, when you think about it, that parables are this really weird way of talk that happens before the crucifixion. And after the crucifixion, it stops. Because after the crucifixion, that's when the new growth has come. Isaiah says, how long do I preach this way, Lord? And God says, until everything's destroyed and all you have left is a stump. And then when that new life comes, now it's not a time to hide things in mystery. Now it's a time to proclaim them in clarity. And so their parables are really beautiful in that sense.
2: Well, we invite you to keep listening with us. That's going to be the theme for these messages in August, is the parables of Jesus. So please come back next week and listen, and David and I will meet here and listen with you.
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0: Taught by our Lord and trusting in his promises, we are bold to pray. Our Father, who art in heaven, hallowed be thy name. Thy kingdom come, thy will be done, on earth as it is in heaven. Give us this day our daily bread, and forgive us our trespasses, as we forgive those who trespass against us. And lead us not into temptation, but deliver us from evil. For thine is the kingdom and the power and the glory forever and ever. Amen. Receive the blessing of the Lord. The Lord bless you and keep you. The Lord make his face shine on you and be gracious to you. The Lord look upon you with his favor and give you peace. Amen.
1: 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I'm Mark Eicher. 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
2: Hi, hello, and welcome once again to Bill Gaither's Homecoming Radio. We're so thrilled that you've made time to be with us. I'm Daniel Britton saying hello today to Woody Wright.
3: Hey,
2: Heather Parker. Gene McDonald.
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2: 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Keep that hand going for Bill Gaither.
4: That's right. And my guests today are basking in the Lord's grace. 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
7: 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You look great in your overalls.

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2: 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Just be back in your cabin when it gets dark. Then, after a balanced meal of hot dogs and marshmallows, your child will be free to sneak out of their cabin to find members of the opposite sex and until daylight. All Vintage Summer Camp locations provide dial telephones without caller ID. Prank calls are encouraged. For those children with destructive tendencies, Vintage Summer Camps provides each camper with an unlimited supply of eggs, toilet paper, water balloons, and cherry bombs. Yeah. Make reservations now. This is camp like you remember for your kids today. That's Vintage Summer Camps Incorporated.
3: Yeah. Where do I sign up?
4: Nailed it.
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the Cathedrals here on Homecoming Radio as we continue to reminisce about those good old days. How about this, the Sunday Meeting Time from the Bryman Gospel Reunion featuring Jake Hess and Gloria Gaither.

The journey of my life were Country Road. The important landmarks along that road would be places of worship. The little white church with the pot-bellied stove in the middle of the pews where I first heard of a land called Beulah. The village church where as a kid I listened to the old saints testify to the faithfulness of God. The church on the bank where I had my first date and the youth group would gather around a campfire after Sunday night services to sing Kumbaya. Along my journey is the church where I promised my sweetheart I'd be faithful till death do us part, and the place where we brought our first baby to be dedicated to God. And at one church along the road, I said goodbye to my precious father and later my mother. And because of those who came to share our grief, I knew I would not walk on alone. So when the church bell rings this Sunday morning, I'll hear a whole chorus of bells in my heart, and I'll go to the house of the Lord, thankful to be in that meeting house Sunday morning.

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1: 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Ain't That Love? 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

0: Bill Gaither here on Homecoming Radio. Now let's go outside of the studio backstage at a concert to chat with some special homecoming guests. And here's part of that now.
1: Welcome to the show within the show here at Homecoming Radio. Instead of a spinoff, due to the great overwhelming international success of Homecoming Radio, you can instead think of this like a spin in a show within a show. I'm Daniel Britt, sitting with, hey, one of our co-hosts, Mark Lowry.
2: Hey.
1: You come and go on this program, and yeah. I'm glad to have you here.
2: Well, I'm like grilled cream, a little dab will do you.
1: And we've got...
3: Wes doesn't know what grilled cream is.
4: I've heard of grilled cream. I have. I've never used it.
1: We could almost introduce her with no last name at this point, just Sandy. Sandy Patty is here.
4: Just like Cher.
2: Yes.
3: Oh.
2: Like and Celine, Barbara, Sandy.
1: And Wes Hampton. Wes Hampton.
4: What am I doing here?
3: 20 years.
4: I mean, you got Mark Lowry.
3: In the vocal band.
2: Yes.
3: 20 years.
2: You know, good. We celebrated that the other night. That's in a major... Next to Bill Gaither, he's been there the longest.
1: Yeah. Yeah, that's true. That's a hallmark. So you're wondering, why did I call you all here in this conversation? So I think, Wes, you and I are in this admirational society where we are admiring Sandy and Mark because the talent they brought, but they brought us through the... I'm going to get elbowed through the 80s, through the 90s, through the 2000s, and the styles you guys went through from inspirational... light contemporary, I would might say, or you say CCM or whoever, whatever you want to call it, the gospel side of things. Okay, admiration time for Mark and Sandy, and you can't forget the comedy stuff they've done together too.
3: Oh, you know that's true.
4: Gosh, well, I mean, you said it. I remember going to. I've told Sandy this. I remember going to her one of her concerts. I was probably 8, 9. Going with my parents to see Sandy Patty. I remember she had on all white. It was in Memphis. I can't remember where it was. Maybe. Did you ever go to Bellevue Baptist?
3: Mm-hmm.
4: Okay, this was probably Bellevue because I saw you and Steve Green there. Mm-hmm. You were sitting at the piano and I was just mesmerized.
3: Yeah.
4: And of course, all your song after song after song.
3: Yeah.

0: Sandy Patty on Homecoming Radio. It's the show within a show as we've slipped away from the studio backstage with Mark Lowry, Sandy Patty, and Wes Hampton, and reflecting on those early days where Mark blended that comedy and music so well.
1: The comedy was a big part of my childhood, but yeah. I enjoyed your music even more than your comedy because I've always loved your voice.
2: Agreed. Yeah.

0: Sandy, let's sing together. No, not some other time, right now. We could be the next BB and CeCe, the next Regis and Kathy Lee. Oh, who knows where this could lead? Come on, Sandy. Would you hush and talk to me? Quit. Sandy, hey, Sandy. Sandy. Oh, please, sing with me.
1: Because people saw Marcus. Marcus funny. Yes, he's funny, but you were such an underrated singer and still are.
2: And the smile in his voice. Do you not hear that smile?
1: I mean, Sandy, without a doubt. I mean, good grief. Sandy Sandy is the queen.
3: Well, but Sandy Patty, I mean, now she came along a little sooner than me, and she's not any older than me. I'm not saying that.
2: Right.
3: But I came along a little later. But I adored her. My gosh. It was the clearest when she'd sit at that piano and do the Streisand, the Karen Carpenter, that live album literally changed my life. It, while I was traveling 200 churches a year and you were doing arenas, I was listening to that. And it was encouraged.
4: That was unbelievable. That and the Larnell Live.
5: And my gosh.
4: It was live albums and they were just pristine. This is before auto-tune.
2: Yes.
4: That's what was sung.
2: They had to sing.
4: And it was pristine.

0: there, and I would hear them, and I'd be at, and I was doing 200 concerts a year at this time in Baptist churches, and I would hear them, and I think, I can't out-sing any of them, but I can out-talk all of them. And so I thought, if I ever got up there, well, Judy Spencer knew Cam, who got me on the program. Yes. You introduced me, and we had planned that. I filled you in on it because I didn't want to surprise
1: you. Cursory.
0: Yeah. She says, would you welcome this new unknown person? I come up there and go, thank you, Amy, for that wonderful introduction. I said, you know, your first album, My Father's Eyes, is still my favorite. And then I looked at the audience and I said, are you ready to rock and roll? They went, yeah. I said, tough, I don't do that. Yeah. And then I sang some little song I wrote. And then I told a story that I knew everyone in that room would relate to. Because everybody in that room, the wannabes and the former wannabes, all had gone somewhere and not gotten paid.
2: Wow.
1: Oh, yeah.
0: So I told a story about going to Pittsburgh, and the preacher said, thank you for coming. And I said, thank you for having me. And I got in the car, and I started griping at God, saying, your employee didn't get paid tonight. Lord, this car likes gas. My stomach likes food. Michael Jackson doesn't even sing for you, and he's got almost as much money as you do.
3: And I chimp.
0: And the Lord spoke to me and said, Mark, whatever they paid you, it's more than you deserve. And anything above burning in hell is a privilege. And I said, Lord, your employee didn't get paid tonight, but it sure beats hell. Now, let me tell you why I can remember every word of that moment.
1: Because
0: I had lived for it.
2: Yeah.
0: I had set my cap for that stage. I knew if I made it to that stage, something good's going to happen. Woke up.

0: Mark Lowry with one of his originals, featuring Mark, Wes Hampton, and Sandy Patty today.
1: All I know is this.
2: What?
1: I laughed so hard at Mark Lowry. That first time I heard him, I laughed so hard.
3: Laugh at first sight.
2: Things happen.
1: Laugh. Things. It was amazing.
3: We're fans.
1: Well, I want to tell you something about Wes. This guy, I love this guy so much. The most consistent singer.
4: Oh, my lord.
1: He can sing any part, anywhere, anytime.
5: And he's one of the most consistent Christians I've ever
1: heard.
5: I've never seen him mad. And if he has a sin that easily besets him, I'd like to know what it is.
3: Can we have an exclusive here on Homecoming Radio?
6: The sins. The special, my sins.
3: Yeah. It'll be a special program.
6: Well, Andrew, you can have Andrew as a guest. She's got a whole lot
3: of stuff.
1: Yes.

0: Sandy, Wes, Mark, it's been great having you here on Homecoming Radio. 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
0: Well, the show is called Bill Gaither's Homecoming Radio. And anybody who knows Bill knows characters seem to just flock around him. That's true with this show, too. So sitting here across the room, Pat Barker, a great character, an outstanding bass singer, singing with a group called The Guardians here. It ain't gonna worry me long. 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
1: Well, hello, Mark Lowry here. Hey, Tori, what time is it?
2: It is time for a Mayberry moment.
3: Oh, yes.
2: Oh, my gosh.
3: Here we go.
2: Here it goes.
4: From one of the most iconic shows in television history, the common sense, family-oriented storylines of the Andy Griffith Show left its mark on millions, including our resident trivial expert.
2: That's right.
4: To bring you this Mayberry moment, here's Kevin.
2: Yeah, Kevin.
5: There was a character named Orville Hendricks. Does anybody remember his occupation?
3: I do.
2: Okay, oh, my
5: Lauren,
2: gosh.
5: You got it.
3: This is spent from hours on a bus with no satellite, and this is what you had to watch.
2: Oh,
3: was
2: right.
3: Videos,
2: yes,
3: tapes of Andy Griffith.
5: That's right.
3: Orville Hendricks was the butter and egg man.
5: Butter and egg man.
3: That Aunt Bee decided she'd be slick and try to date, not knowing that the man was married.
2: Yeah.
3: And as Barney told Andy, he buttered her up and she egged him off.
4: That's right. That's exactly right.
6: Such a great line.
7: That's a good line.
8: But that was a color episode.
7: Yeah.
8: That was a color episode.
5: Yeah, and when we refer to color episodes, we are talking about after the first 5 years of the series. The first 5 years were in black and white, and they were classics.
4: Mm-hmm. Yes.
5: Some dynamics changed, and we won't get into all that, but some dynamics changed by the sixth season, and it did take a turn there a little bit.
8: No Barney.
7: Okay. Did it involve new cameras?
5: So, yeah.
4: It was famously shot with one camera.
3: Yeah.
5: It was a one camera
4: series. Every scene that you see where it's over one shoulder on and then the conversation continues over someone else's shoulder.
3: It was shot like a movie.
4: They had to reshoot that again.
5: And relight.
4: Yeah.
5: It was all done.
7: Hey, what do purists think about that?
5: Daniel posed a great question here. So when it went from black and white to color, what did purists think about it? And the consensus seems to be that everybody holds in high regard those first 5 years of episodes. Yeah. They were the classics. When it went to color, Andy Griffith admittedly changed. He came into work not knowing his lines. He didn't care as much. Yeah. Don Knotts had left the show for a Disney contract. And so it was a different day and time. And the episodes weren't quite as magical. Would you agree?
3: Yes.
4: Yes.
3: On that,
8: but at our poor people's house, they were still black and white.
4: when the Andy Griffith Show began, you know, Andy was trying to be one of the funny ones in those first few episodes, especially that first season. And then he figured out, well, I need to be the straight guy and let Don carry this. And then when Don Knotts left, well, Andy was back to, okay, where's the humor coming from?
3: Yeah.
4: So he always acted more agitated and just rolled his, you know, like, oh, Aunt B.
5: That's right.
3: To me, I always thought he was just, after being surrounded by idiots for all these years, he finally had just had enough.
6: Bill, speak on that.
7: Bill knows how he feels.
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Here's a look at your weatherology forecast. High temperatures reach up to 87 with fog in spots early today under sunny skies, northerly winds around 5 miles per hour. Lows level off around 65 tonight. Daytime highs approaching 91 tomorrow. Ample sunshine expected. Upper 80s Tuesday, mid 80s Wednesday with a chance of thunderstorms. From the Weatherology Weather Center, I'm meteorologist Paul Frombly on 100.9 KCLY. Right now, 72.

0: The Introit for the 10th Sunday after Pentecost. O give thanks to the Lord, call upon his name, make known his deeds among the peoples. He spread a cloud for a covering, and fire to give light by night. They asked, and he brought quail, and gave them bread from heaven in abundance. He opened the rock, and water gushed out. It flowed through the desert like a river. For he remembered his holy promise, and Abraham his servant. So he brought his people out with joy, his chosen ones with singing. Glory be to the Father, and to the Son, and to the Holy Spirit, as it was in the beginning, is now, and will be forever. Amen. O give thanks to the Lord, call upon his name, make known his deeds among the peoples. We pray. Heavenly Father, though we do not deserve your goodness, still you provide for all our needs of body and soul. Grant us your Holy Spirit that we may acknowledge your gifts, give thanks for all your benefits, and serve you in willing obedience. Through Jesus Christ our Lord, who lives and reigns with you and the Holy Spirit, one God, now and forever. Amen.
1: The Old Testament reading from Isaiah chapter 55. Come, everyone who thirsts, come to the waters, and he who has no money, come and buy and eat. Come, buy wine and milk, without money and without price. Why do you spend your money for that which is not bread, and your labor for that which does not satisfy? Listen diligently to me, and eat what is good, and delight yourself in rich food. Incline your ear, and come to me. Hear that your soul may live, and I make with you an everlasting covenant. My steadfast, sure love for David. Behold, I made him a witness to the peoples, and a leader and commander for the peoples. Behold, you shall call a nation that you do not know, and a nation that you did not know, you shall run to you, because of the Lord your God, and of the Holy One of Israel, for he has glorified you. This is the word of the Lord. The gradual for today. Oh, the depth of the riches and wisdom and knowledge of God! How unsearchable are his judgments, and how inscrutable his ways! For from him, and through him, and to him are all things. To him be glory forever. Amen. The Epistle reading from Romans chapter 9. I am speaking the truth in Christ. I am not lying. My conscience bears me witness in the Holy Spirit that I have great sorrow and unceasing anguish in my heart. For I could wish that I myself were accursed and cut off from Christ for the sake of my brothers, my kinsmen according to the flesh. They are Israelites, and to them belong the adoption, the glory, the covenants, the giving of the law, the worship, and the promises. To them belong the patriarchs, and from their race according to the flesh, is the Christ, who is God over all, blessed forever. Amen. But it is not as though the word of God has failed, for not all who are descended from Israel belong to Israel, and not all are children of Abraham, because they are his offspring. But through Isaac shall your offspring be named.

0: This means that it is not the children of the flesh who are the children of God, but the children of the promise are counted as offspring. For this is what the promise said: about this time next year, I will return and Sarah shall have a son. And not only so, but also when Rebekah had conceived children by one man, our forefather Isaac, though they were not yet born and had done nothing either good or bad, in order that God's purpose of election might continue, not because of works, but because of his call. She was told, "The older will serve the younger." As is written, "Jacob I loved, but Esau I hated." This is the word of the Lord.
1: The Holy Gospel according to St. Matthew, the 14th chapter. Now when Jesus heard about the death of John, he withdrew from there in a boat to a desolate place by himself. But when the crowds heard it, they followed him on foot from the towns. When he went ashore, he saw a great crowd, and he had compassion on them, and healed their sick. Now when it was evening, the disciples came to him and said, "This is a desolate place, and the day is now over. Send the crowds away to go into the villages and buy food for themselves." But Jesus said, "They need not go away. You give them something to eat." They said to him, "We have only 5 loaves here and 2 fish. And he said, "Bring them here to me." Then he ordered the crowds to sit down on the grass, and taking the 5 loaves and the 2 fish, he looked up to heaven and said a blessing. Then he broke the loaves and gave them to the disciples, and the disciples gave them to the crowds. And they all ate and were satisfied. And they took up 12 baskets full of the broken pieces left over. And those who ate were about 5,000 men, besides women and children. This is the gospel of the Lord.

0: grace, mercy, and peace are yours through our Lord and Savior, Jesus Christ. Amen. Have you had a good meal lately? I bet you have, because you know it's grilling season, and there are lots of fresh vegetables and fruit available this time of the year as well. Today we can be thankful that in Christ we are indeed well fed. The crowd was well fed through Christ. When Jesus heard about the beheading of John the Baptist, he withdrew from there in a boat to a desolate place by himself. But when the crowds heard it, they followed him on foot from the towns. When he went ashore, he saw a great crowd, and he had compassion on them and healed their sick. Christ had great compassion on the crowds in the midst of his grief even. This compassion is again from the root word splachna, from the guts. We discussed that a few chapters back. Remember, when he saw the crowds, he had compassion for them because they were harassed and helpless like sheep without a shepherd. His compassion reveals God's grace to these needy people. He gives these people what they need, his word and his healing. After teaching them all day, they were fed. Spiritually, they were fed well, but now their stomachs are likely empty. And the disciples are worried. Now, when it was evening, the disciples came to him and said, "This is a desolate place, and the day is now over. Send the crowds away to go into the villages and buy food for themselves." But no, at Jesus' command, the disciples scrounge up 2 fish and 5 loaves. Jesus, God in the flesh, blesses the food and has the disciples distribute the miraculously multiplied food. In compassion, the 12 disciples are commissioned and sent to the people, and they minister with the same compassion as Christ. And we read, they all ate and were satisfied. The crowd was satisfied, body and soul, with plenty left over, 12 baskets full. In Christ, we are well fed, and we could be well fed, but too often we prefer junk food. I'm guilty. If you put a piece of pie and a steak in front of me, you guessed it, the pie would be gone first. But we all need to eat. And even in the Old West, food was important. There was a termite who entered a saloon and asked, "Is the bartender here?" Now understand that our souls hunger for different things. Our souls hunger for God, and too often we try to fill it with junk food. You know how it goes. Experience this event, go to the latest tourist hotspot, have this or that possession, and we think that that will bring the compassion of Christ to us, or we think that will bring satisfaction, or a substitute, rather, for the satisfaction of Christ. You know, I really wanted a bigger Jeep, though I see God's wisdom in the one that I have. And maybe a boat or two would have been nice in my life, and an airplane. But you know what? On my deathbed, there is so much that won't matter. No one has ever talked to me about their car or their house on their deathbed. Most don't even talk about their occupations. What matters is our faith in Jesus Christ. Jesus told the people, "Do not work for food that perishes, but for the food that endures to eternal life, which the Son of Man will give to you." And on our deathbed, we'll look back, and we'll see that we've been well fed in this life, as well as prepared for the life to come. Christ feeds us well, doesn't he? He provides all that we need. We confess that in the Apostles' Creed. I believe in God the Father Almighty, maker of heaven and earth. And what does this mean? I believe that God has made me and all creatures, that he has given me my body and soul, eyes, ears, and all my members, my reason and all my senses, and still takes care of them. He also gives me clothing and shoes, food and drink, house and home, wife and children, land and animals, and all that I have. He richly and daily provides me with all that I need to support this body and life. And he feeds us with his divine word. In compassion, he calls to us, "Come, everyone who thirst, come to the waters, and he who has no money, come buy and eat. Come buy wine and milk without money and without price. Why do you spend your money for that which is not bread and your labor for that which does not satisfy? Listen diligently to me and eat what is good and delight yourselves in rich food. Incline your ear and come to me. Hear that your soul may live, and I will make with you an everlasting covenant." His word tells us of his death and resurrection for our forgiveness, his death and resurrection to feed and to heal our souls. He feeds us daily as we read his word. He feeds us each week with his body and blood, given and shed for your forgiveness. Whoever feeds on my flesh and drinks my blood has eternal life, and I will raise him up on the last day. It's so easy to believe the New Testament miracles. Believe also the miracles of today, including the sacraments that are given to us, for they bring us forgiveness, life, salvation, health, hope, and healing. Our Lord promised, after all, "Blessed are those who hunger and thirst for righteousness, for they shall be satisfied." And so we are. With Christ's physical provision for us and his provisions for our souls, we are indeed well fed by the grace of God through the compassion of Christ. Thanks be to God. Amen. And now the peace of God that passes all understanding guards your hearts and your minds in Christ Jesus. Amen.
1: I believe in God, the Father Almighty, maker of heaven and earth, and in Jesus Christ, his only Son, our Lord, who was conceived by the Holy Spirit of the Virgin Mary, suffered under Pontius Pilate, and was crucified, died, and was buried. He descended into hell. The third day he rose again from the dead. He ascended into heaven and sits at the right hand of God the Father Almighty. From thence he will come to judge the living and the dead. I believe in the Holy Spirit, the Holy Christian Church, the communion of saints, the forgiveness of sins, the resurrection of the body, and the life everlasting. Amen.
2: Let us pray for the whole Church of God in Christ Jesus and for all people according to their needs. Gracious Lord, you have made us children of the promise on account of your Son. Let your promises continue to go to the ends of the earth, and incline the ears of all to you, that their souls may live. Lord, in your mercy, hear our prayer. You call us to come to you and be satisfied, O Lord. Bless pastors, church workers, and all the baptized, that their service to you may be faithful and fruitful. Lord, in your mercy, hear our prayer. Almighty God, your Son miraculously fed the 5,000 and satisfied them. We thank you for all you provided to support our bodies and lives, especially our homes and families. Make us content with what you give, that we may not covet or turn elsewhere what comes from your hand alone. Lord, in your mercy, hear our prayer. Father, daily you bless us with abundance and freedom. Bless those who defend us from our enemies, who serve us in government, and who protect us in our communities. Be with our President, Congress, Governor, and our judges and magistrates, that they may discern the right path and lead us with honor and integrity. Lord, in your mercy, hear our prayer. O Lord, visit us in your compassion. Deliver the sick from their infirmity, the troubled from their afflictions, the grieving from their sorrow, and the dying from their fear. We especially ask these prayers for those we name in our hearts. May all who cry to you receive grace according to your will. Lord, in your mercy, hear our prayer. Heavenly Father, as your Son fed the crowd with bread and meat, so also today he feeds us his body and blood. Let us receive these worthily, trusting in your promise of forgiveness, that we may be strengthened in faith towards you, in love towards others. Lord, in your mercy, hear our prayer. O God, your steadfast love and mercy are forever, but our faith is daily tested and tempted. Give us strength and endurance, that we may not despair, but have confidence in your sufficient grace within your word and sacraments. Lord, in your mercy, hear our prayer. Graciously receive our prayers, deliver and preserve us, for to you alone we give all glory, honor, and worship, Father, Son, and Holy Spirit, one God, now and forever. Amen.

0: Blessed are you, O Lord, our God, King of creation, for you have had mercy on us and given your only begotten Son, that whoever believes in him should not perish but have eternal life. In the beginning you created all things by the Word, and in the fullness of time your Word became flesh and dwelt among us, full of grace and truth. Hear us as we pray in his name and as he has taught us. Our Father who art in heaven, hallowed be thy name. Thy kingdom come, thy will be done on earth as it is in heaven. Give us this day our daily bread, and forgive us our trespasses, as we forgive those who trespass against us. And lead us not into temptation, but deliver us from evil. For thine is the kingdom, and the power, and the glory, forever and ever. Amen.
1: The Lord bless you and keep you. 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

0: It's time again for Odyssey Middle School's fall theater production. This year, we're doing The Minestrone Man, a play that requires a whole truckload of musical ability. Unfortunately, Matthew Parker and I don't have a truckload. More like a thimble load. But my brother Barrett, well, let me tell you, he'll get the lead as Tony Anthony, the trombone player, if there is any justice in this world. Good job, Barrett!
1: Thanks, Sam.
0: The competition at the auditions can get pretty intense. Emotions run high, egos are bruised. Pride is but a dim ship on the sea of memory. But there's no business like show business, especially if that business leads to murder. Okay, maybe not murder, but let me warn you, this is one of the more bizarre cases that yours truly, Emily Jones, and my sidekick Matthew Parker have ever tackled. I call it the mystery of the Phantom of the School Musical. Nah, too many words. Never mind. Hey, we could call it stage fright. Yeah. Anyway, let's get back to a couple of weeks ago at Odyssey Middle School's famed Taft-Hartley Theater, where plays have been performed for many years. The theater was named after Thelma B. Taft and Roosevelt P. Hartley, two of Odyssey's favorite performers back in the day. And there we were, wading into that theatrical stream on the day the cast assignments were announced on the bulletin board. Matthew and I didn't get a part, but we did get to be stage managers for the production.
1: Oh, I didn't get in!
0: Oh, you didn't want to get in anyway, Matthew. You wanted to be a stage manager.
2: I did?
0: Sure you did. You hate the spotlight.
2: I do.
0: Yes, Matthew, you do.
2: I'm amazed at how much you know about me that I don't even know.
1: Hey, guys.
0: Hey.
1: So, how's the casting for the play?
2: Great. If you're Barrett Jones and you wanted the leading role of Tony Anthony.
1: Really? I got it? Yes!
0: Congratulations. I knew you'd get it.
1: Yeah. Congrats, Barrett. There's no better Tony Anthony.
2: Uh-uh.
1: Oh, thanks, guys. I don't know what to say.
3: You're going down, Barrett.
1: Jay, I didn't see you there.
3: Feeling pretty good about yourself today, Barrett?
1: Yeah, I suppose so. Did you get in the play, Jay?
3: You know I didn't get in.
1: Actually, I didn't know that.
3: Yeah, sure. You can gloat all you want.
1: Gloat?
3: But you're gonna rue the day. Rue the day.
1: What?
3: Rue the day.
0: Okay, what is your problem, Jay?
1: You're creeping me out.
0: Yeah.
3: Someday, very soon, Barrett, I will show you who's really the best. You will... Rue the day. You will...
1: Okay, okay. I'm sorry to interrupt, but do you even know what rue the day means?
3: No.
1: Thought so.
3: But believe me, Barrett, when that day comes, you will rue like you've never ruined the day before.
1: Yeah, okay, Jay.
3: Just consider yourself warned. Rue it. Rue that day. Rue coming at you.
0: Okay, bye-bye.
1: Jay is going for supervillain status.
2: I'll say.
0: Oh, who cares? He's all bluff. The show must go on. Right, Barrett?
1: That's right. The show must go on.
0: Practice began the very next day, after school with Miss Adelaide directing. Everyone was pretty jazzed, except maybe for Matthew. He and I had a lot of work ahead of us.
4: Okay, places, everyone. Places, everyone. Oh, my. This is going to be one very long production.
0: Hi, Miss Adelaide. Matthew and I are ready to manage the stage. Right, Matthew?
2: Yeah, can't wait.
4: Oh, good. I didn't know if you two were actually going to show up.
2: Oh, yeah.
0: We're here.
4: Mr. Stolfitz?
5: Yeah, coming. Okay, here I am.
4: Emily, Matthew, this is Charlie Stolfitz, the director of the Theater Guild. They borrowed our facility this summer for their production of... what was it, Charlie?
5: It was the Pirates of Penance.
4: Ah, that's right. It was about pirates who repent of their pillaging ways.
5: It didn't go over very well.
4: There are some set pieces he needs help moving out.
0: Well, lead the way, Mr. Stuff, Mr. Schlupp, sir.
5: Okay, come on.
2: You're new to Odyssey, aren't you?
5: Yes, though I was once considered to be a theatrical visionary on Broadway.
0: Really? By who?
5: People. Important people. And now, This is what I'm reduced to. Okay, here we are. Stay put until I turn on the lights.
6: Wow! Look at all this stuff. Mm. A palm tree? Ooh, a ship's mast.
5: Oh, let's get cracking. All these set pieces have to get moved to the storage area beneath the stage. The stairs are over there. Let's go. Chop, chop.
6: Give me a hand with this palm tree, Matthew.
2: Okay, hold on.
7: Oh, yuck! What's this?
6: Hey! That almost hit my foot.
2: Sorry. What's this stuff all over the tree?
6: It's just paint spattering. It's a typical theater technique. From a distance, it gives the set pieces a weathered look.
2: Oh, good. Whew! For a minute there, I thought they were bird droppings.
5: Actually, those are bird droppings.
6: Ouch! That did hit my foot!
2: Are those bird droppings covering everything?
5: Well, pretty much. It's just another sad detail in the sordid story of my play.
6: Ooh, what happened?
5: Well, I had a choice between rigging a plastic parrot on the pirate captain's shoulder or buying a real one. I wanted authenticity, so I decided to use a real one. Let's just say it was another bad choice.
2: Are there any gloves around here? I don't want to touch this stuff with my bare hands.
5: Well, I have some gloves in my truck, but they're all left-handed.
2: Okay.
6: Well, it didn't take long for us to move all that stuff into the storage area. After we finished, Matthew and I got a chance to watch Barrett practice his big number, a duet with Priscilla Peterson.
4: Okay, quiet, everyone. Barrett, Priscilla, are you ready?
2: Yes, Miss Adelaide.
6: Yes, Miss Adelaide.
4: Oh, all right. Now, this is the scene where Tony Anthony is showing off for the local girls. Okay, and a one, and a two, and a...
6: Oh! What was that?
2: I don't know.
6: That didn't sound good.
2: Miss Adelaide?
4: It may have just been the central air kicking in.
2: The central air kicking in?
4: Well, they did redo the ductwork at some point. But let's just keep going, kids. I'm sure there's nothing to worry about. Are we ready? And a one, and a two, and I'm happy.

0: was not the sanctuary kicking in, Miss Adelaide.
1: No, I think you're right.
2: Woo the dead!
3: What? Did you hear that?
2: Woo the dead!
0: Em, what's going on here?
3: I have no idea.
0: Okay, Jay, we know it's you. Quit playing games and come out. Now!
1: Jay, if that's you, I'm going to have a word with your parents. Jay? Jay?
3: If that's Jay, he's really good.
0: And if it's not Jay, I'm never setting foot in this theater again.
3: There's one way to find out. Where's my cell phone? Oh, here.
0: What are you doing?
3: I'm calling Jay.
0: Why? He won't be home. He's around here somewhere. He has to be.
3: Exactly. Hello?
4: Yo.
3: May I speak with Jay, please?
4: Why? Who is this?
3: Oh, hi, Jay. Just wanted to check to make sure that you're at home. Talk to you later.
4: Hey, I'm gonna steal you.
3: It wasn't Jay. He's at home.
1: Not Jay.
0: That's it. I'm out of here.
3: Yeah.
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3: Needless to say, getting Barrett back on that stage the next day was going to take some work.
0: No way! I'm done. My theatrical career is over.
3: All right, just calm down, Barrett. Have you forgotten how wonderful you are up there?
0: I don't care. It's hard to play the trombone when you're screaming with fear.
6: And the cool factor goes completely out the window.
3: Look, Barrett, somebody's playing a prank. That's all. You're not going to let somebody's prank scare you out of a role that you were born to play, are you?
0: Sure.
3: You'd give it all up for a prank. It's no prank, Emily. What, Priscilla? Have you guys ever heard of the Phantom of the Taft-Hartley?
0: Huh? The what?
6: Oh, brother.
3: Here's what I heard. 50 years ago, the Taft-Hartley Theater was built. And then right after that, Roosevelt Hartley died. Under mysterious circumstances.
6: Yeah, what kind of mysterious circumstances?
3: Nobody knows. That's why they're mysterious. Anyway, ever since then, he has haunted the theater.
0: What? Haunted?
3: That's ridiculous.
6: I've heard the same thing, Emily.
3: Yeah, well, hearing it doesn't make it true, Matthew. True or not, the entire cast has decided that they won't rehearse anymore until that phantom, or whatever it is, has been found.
6: You are kidding me. The whole cast is afraid?
3: Uh-huh. Somebody is supposed to tell Miss Adelaide this afternoon. Barrett, listen to me. This is all just a lot of nonsense. There are no phantoms. Got it? I can't believe you're thinking of going back into that theater to tell Miss Adelaide that you're chickening out of the production.
0: You're right, Em.
3: Good.
0: There's no way I'm going back in that theater to meet her. You'll have to talk to her first, since you're the only one who isn't afraid.
3: What?
0: Oh, and pick up my trombone, will you? I left it there because of the stampede out of the building, you know?
3: There's no point in recounting the argument that followed. Good sense didn't prevail. So, I had to go back to the Taft-Hartley Theater that afternoon to tell Miss Adelaide about the cast's decision. And I had to drag Matthew along.
6: I don't want to go. I heard that Hartley lost his head and rides a horse.
3: That's Ichabod Crane. Stop being such a coward. There's no headless phantom of the theater. Now let's go inside and talk to Miss Adelaide. Maybe she can figure out how to save this production.
1: I think we'll cancel practice today.
3: Miss Adelaide, what's wrong?
1: Wrong? Oh, nothing. That is, I was in there alone.
3: Uh-huh.
1: Waiting for everyone, and well...
6: You heard that voice again, didn't you?
1: Voice? What voice?
3: Don't tell me you're afraid of it.
1: No, of course not. But I have to think of the children. We can't rehearse if they're afraid.
6: That's okay, since none of the cast will work on it anyway.
3: Matthew!
1: Oh, then that works out perfectly. I'll be in touch. Bye-bye now.
6: Mission accomplished. I'm going home.
3: No, you aren't. We're going inside.
6: To get Barrett's trombone?
3: That and to solve this mystery.
6: I was afraid you were going to say that.
7: Hey, Noah, let's make some cookies.
8: It's too hot to bake.
7: Well, we could just eat the cookie dough.
8: Why don't we just go to the Tasty Pastry Bakery and buy some cookies? They're already made and frosted. They just melt in your mouth. Plus, I want to pick up some potato rolls for sandwiches later.
7: Okay, I'll get my bike ready.
8: It's too hot to ride our bikes. Let's ask Mom to take us in her car.
7: Yeah, we'll bribe her with cookies.
8: Okay, but they're coming out of your half.
9: Fresh baked cookies and potato rolls are right out of the oven at the Tasty Pastry Bakery in Clay Center. A tradition of good.
6: Well, here's Barrett's trombone. Let's go.
3: Not so fast.
6: But I don't like empty theaters. They're always so dark and empty.
3: Be brave. Now, let's make our way backstage.
6: But I can hardly see anything. It's even darker back there.
3: Well, there's a light switch on the back wall.
6: I don't like this. Where's the light switch?
3: It's just over there, I think.
6: You think?
3: Well, since when am I an expert on theatrical lighting?
6: What was that?
3: It's an old theater. The floorboards make noise.
6: Hey, what was that? Did you feel it? The air moved.
3: The air conditioning just came on, that's all.
6: The same air conditioning that shouts rue the day?
3: Stop. Let's wait and see.
6: Yikes! It did it again! We're being attacked by the phantom!
3: Calm down, Matthew. Be still.
6: I'm getting out of here.
3: Matthew, don't! Matthew? Where are you?
6: Down here.
3: Down where?
6: Somebody put a hole in the middle of the stage.
3: Oh, wait. It's a trap door to the storage room. Are you all right?
6: Yeah.
3: Hang on. I'm coming down.
6: I suggest you use the stairs.
3: Okay. Oh, wow. It's even darker down here.
6: Yeah, I can't tell you how happy I am about that.
3: Can you stand up?
6: Yeah.
3: Hey, did you hear that?
6: Hear what?
3: Look, there's a light.
6: Where?
3: There, under that door. Isn't that a dressing room? We put some stage props in it yesterday.
6: Oh, yeah. You know, my ankle is fine. Let's get out of here.
3: Cut it out. Let's hurry before whoever it is escapes.
6: You first.
3: Come on, Matthew. Let's go. Okay, ready? I'll open the door. One, two, three. Aha!
10: What?
3: Jay!
6: So you are the Phantom.
10: Out of my way.
3: Get him, Matthew!
6: Catch him, Em.
3: I can't catch him.
6: Over there. Where'd he go?
3: Okay, I won't describe the chase through the theater, especially since we weren't able to catch Jay. Apparently he knew about the other stairway and exit that we didn't know about.
6: Okay, so that was weird.
3: Did you see what he was wearing?
6: Yeah, a big black cape. Definitely proof that Jay's the Phantom.
3: I don't know.
6: What? Didn't you see him? Come on, why else would he be here? Rue the day, remember? He has to be the Phantom.
3: Then how did he fly past us? He couldn't be upstairs flying around and downstairs playing dress-up all at the same time.
6: The same way he spooked everyone yesterday while he was still at home.
3: And how did he do that?
6: I don't know. But we have to tell Miss Adelaide.
3: Not yet. Something's bothering me about this. I need a few more questions answered.
6: Like what?
3: Like, why did Jay run all the way down to that stairway when the trapdoor stairs were closer and easier to use?
6: Beats me.
3: That gives me an idea. An idea that may solve this mystery. Matthew, tell everybody to meet me here tomorrow afternoon.
6: Nobody's coming back here until the Phantom is caught.
3: Which is exactly what I plan to do. Tell them to be here if they want to see the Phantom for themselves.
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15: All right, Matthew, we're all here, and I'm sure we're very excited about meeting this mysterious phantom. Where's Emily? And why does this place smell like popcorn? Matthew?
6: I don't know where she is. I thought...
3: I'm right here. Oh, calm down.
6: Do you have it? Did you catch the phantom?
3: I'll get to that in a minute, but first I'd like to say something. Hello, everybody. How are you feeling? Pretty scared? I guess so, since nothing causes people to be scared more than irrational fear. That's right, I said irrational, because that's what you've all been. Imagine being willing to give up on your art and your talent and your courage all because of fear. Well, guess what? There's someone who didn't do that, and I'd like to introduce him to you. Jay, step out, please.
6: There he is. I knew it was him.
3: Calm down. Jay isn't the Phantom. Are you, Jay?
10: No. I am not the Phantom.
6: Of course you are. You've been out to jinx my performance since the day Miss Adelaide turned you down for the part. Rue the day, remember? That's right. And why did we find you here yesterday wearing that cape? Yeah.
15: Okay. Quiet, everybody. Go on, Emily.
3: Jay's behavior isn't what you think. Yes, he planned his revenge for not getting the part, but his plan was to get an early start practicing for the next production, which Miss Adelaide posted on the bulletin board. What was the play, Jay?
10: Dr. Jekyll and Mr. Heidelberg.
3: Which is why he was wearing that cape. He was rehearsing.
10: Yeah, I thought I should start now because it's two parts, which gives me, you know, double the exposure that Barrett is getting now.
3: yeah, okay. And the phrase, rue the day?
10: Got it from the play.
3: There you have it. Jay is not the Phantom.
6: Then who is? You still haven't explained the voice. And what about the swoosh? How do you explain the swoosh?
16: I didn't know about a swoosh. We got swooshed yesterday. Very cool and very creepy.
3: And that's why I asked Mr. Charlie Schlutzer, the theater guy, to join us today as well. Mr. Stolfitz. Yeah. Okay, can you take it from here?
17: Mm-hmm. I'm sorry that all of you have been dragged into the orbit of my celestial universe of bad luck. During the summer's production of The Pirates of Penance, I bought a parrot from the Pet Vista shop over by the Odyssey Mall.
16: That's a nice place. They have hamsters.
6: Yeah.
17: As some of you know, the whole play was, well, a disaster. And the worst of it was when the parrot flew away during our last show. The back exits were open, so I assumed that she flew outside, but now I know she didn't. She's been here the whole time, living in the rafters of this very theater.
3: Mm-hmm. And to prove it, I'm going to bring out some parrot popcorn.
15: Parrot popcorn?
3: It's popcorn with some olive oil and nutritional yeast. No salt garlic powder and a no salt herb mix sprinkled over the top. Parrots love it. Polly wants some popcorn?
17: Actually, her name is Winifred.
3: Oh, Winifred wants some popcorn? Cool. Whoa. Okay. There you are. Who's a pretty bird? Who's a pretty bird, huh?
18: Rule the day.
16: Hey, that doesn't sound like the voice we heard.
3: It does if you turn on the wireless mic and affect it through a hidden sound system.
18: Rule the day.
15: Isn't that lovely?
16: Wow. How does a parrot know how to set up a sound system?
3: A parrot doesn't, Matthew, but a human does.
15: What human, Emily?
3: Mr. Schlop. Him.
17: What? What are you saying?
3: I'm saying that none of these were coincidences. In fact, you've been the mastermind of everything that's happened.
15: What? Explain yourself, Emily.
3: That's easy. Jay, Who suggested that the best revenge was to get a head start on the next play?
10: Mr. Stolfitz?
3: And who gave you access to the dressing room to wear the costumes and practice the lines?
10: Mr. Stolfitz.
3: And who was here often enough to teach the parrot to say your signature phrase, Rue the Day?
18: Rue the Day?
3: Something he couldn't have learned just by hearing you say it once.
10: I know this one. Mr. Stolfitz.
3: Exactly.
1: But why would he want to sabotage our production?
3: Do you want to explain, Mr. You, or shall I?
17: I guess I'll have to do it.
3: And maybe you should do it without playing that character you've been playing all this time.
17: Yes. Well, maybe you're right. You see, the truth is, I came to Odyssey as an experiment. For the past year, I've been filming myself and everything I've done as a piece of, well, I like to think of it as experimental theater. The horrible play we did in the summer, spooking you all as the Phantom. It was all part of my plan to impress Broadway producers with my prowess as an actor and my powers to convince rational people to do absurdly irrational things. I mean, why else would people allow me to do a terrible play like The Pirates of Penance? It's ridiculous! Just as it was ridiculous for sensible adults and young people to actually believe that a phantom existed in this theater. But now, I have everything I need for my triumphal return, and I thank you all.
1: It was all like a bad reality show?
17: Well, more or less. And with that, I am off to Broadway and a successful career on stage where I belong. Just as soon as I get you all to sign the release forms. You don't mind, do you?
3: Of course we do. You can't use us as dupes and puppets just to further your career.
0: Will we be on television?
17: Most certainly.
0: Where do I sign?
3: The show must go on is a great motto. At least in this case it is. Because the show did go on, and it was a huge hit. Barrett really wowed everyone with his trombone. Priscilla looked genuinely swept off her feet, and Miss Adelaide couldn't have been happier. And I might add, the sets looked fantastic, thanks to a couple of can-do stage managers that could multitask.
0: Yeah, can-do is an apt description. Hey, Em, have you noticed the pattern with our mysteries?
3: You mean that I usually solve them with my uncanny ability and prowess as a detective?
0: Actually, I was thinking about how they're animal-related.
3: Oh, well, maybe next time we'll get out of that rut.
0: Or not.
3: Guess we'll find out together, huh?
0: You betcha.
3: Come on.
19: 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And I'm Chris, hoping you'll join us again next time for more Adventures in Odyssey.
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23: 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I'm Michael Harrington.
2: President Trump says media-style allies have reached the parameters of a deal to end the Iran war. He says he'll hold off ordering any more new airstrikes in the five-month-old conflict, at least for now, as long as there's hope of actually making a deal. In a Saturday evening social media post, Mr. Trump said the emerging deal would include the complete opening of the Strait of Hormuz and an end to, quote, Iran's nuclear threat. New questions are being raised about a Texas Senate candidate's residency history. Correspondent Willie Nelson reports.
4: Democratic Senate candidate James Tallarico is under fire for allegedly violating Texas election law by registering to vote and launching a previous House campaign using his mother's Austin address where he did not live. Texas requires candidates to reside in their district for a full year before running. Rival Ken Paxton has accused Tallarico of election fraud, noting that Tallarico has long opposed voter ID and other election integrity measures. Willie Nelson, Los Angeles.
2: Congressional Budget Office analysts are confirming the Republican complaints about the Democrats' prescription drug pricing plan.
18: House Committee Chairman Jody Arrington, Brett Guthrie, and Jason Smith say a new CBO analysis shows the Medicare drug pricing provisions in former President Biden's so-called Inflation Reduction Act failed to generate promised savings. Republicans point to CBO findings that Medicare Part D costs rose sharply, contributing to an estimated $700 billion increase in projected deficit spending.
2: Correspondent Ken Lorman reporting. Officials say the latest victim of a powerful earthquake that struck Japan's southwestern prefecture of Kumamoto last week is an elderly woman who sheltered in a car and fell to heat stroke. The fatality comes as concerns of heat-related illness grow in the area already hammered by the quake. It was a 7.1 trembler off Japan's southern main island. This is SRN News.
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0: Welcome to Transforming Grace, the radio ministry of First Presbyterian Church of Clay Center, Kansas. Our hope is in Christ alone, who died once for sins, the righteous for the unrighteous, to bring us to God. Because of that, at First Presbyterian, we seek to be rooted in Christ and growing His kingdom. This is Pastor Scott Lingle, and we're glad that you're with us this morning.
1: Our church is located at 602 Clark Street, which is at the intersection of Clark Street and Highway 15 in Clay Center. On Sundays, we have Sunday school starting at 9:30 a.m., and our Sunday morning worship service begins at 10:45. 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Our adult Bible study and our kids program are on break for the summer.

focused on the here and now, on life down here, right? So we've got things that we need to accomplish at work. We've got appointments to make, schedules to keep. We've got errands to run, activities to do. We've got things that need to be done at our house. You know, we've got a list. We've got a to-do list that's, however, I mean, just ridiculously long, don't we? And we often get focused on the here and now, and our eyes and our attention are down here. And it is good for us to have our eyes lifted from down here to up eternal things, right, onto Jesus himself. And hopefully we'll be able to do a little bit of that this morning. And so if you would turn in your Bibles to John chapter 2. John chapter 2. This is at the very beginning of Jesus' public ministry, this account. And this event is going to kind of be an introduction to Jesus' whole ministry and work. So John chapter 2, Jesus had just been with John the Baptist, where John the Baptist was baptizing, Jesus himself was baptized, and then after Jesus was baptized, John the Baptist saw him a little bit later, the next day or two, and he said, "Behold the Lamb of God who takes away the sin of the world." And then two of John the Baptist's disciples, Andrew and the Apostle John, leave John the Baptist and start to follow Jesus. And Andrew goes and he gets his brother Peter. And then Jesus also calls Philip and Nathanael. So far, there are at least five disciples who are following Jesus. Okay, and here's now what happens. Again, this is at the very beginning of Jesus' public ministry. So chapter 2, John chapter 2, we'll look at verses 1 and 2 to start with. On the third day, there was a wedding at Cana in Galilee, and the mother of Jesus was there. Jesus also was invited to the wedding with his disciples. When the wine ran out, the mother of Jesus said to him, "They have no wine." All right, so right here, we're given the setting. Okay, what's going on? So it's a wedding in the village, very small town of Cana. Cana is in Galilee. It's about 10 miles north of Nazareth. So pretty close by to Jesus' hometown. Mary is there. Jesus was invited, along with his disciples, along with those that we just talked about. Peter, Andrew, John, Philip, and Nathanael. Now we're also told there is a problem, right? Verse 3. What does Mary say? Mary comes up to Jesus and she says what? "They have no wine." Now, Mary isn't making this statement just to pass along information to Jesus. Why does she make this statement? Because she wants Jesus to do something about it. She's just not giving information. She's hoping he'll do something. Right? We do this. You know that our denomination had its General Assembly out in Denver a couple weeks back. And I was staying at a hotel in Denver and they had a hot breakfast, which is nice. And they had eggs, scrambled eggs. And so I went and I had my little plate, got to the serving tray. The scrambled eggs were almost gone. Okay, and by the time I went through, they were gone. Right? And I know what you're thinking. Mound of eggs on my plate. No, I just had a little bit. And there was a woman who was working there in the kitchen area. And so I went over to her and I said, "Hey, I just took the last of the eggs." Now, was my intention just like, "Hey, I think you might be interested in what I'm having for breakfast"? Is that why I went and told her I took the last of the eggs?

0: Now, what I was hoping that she would bring more eggs so that I could mound my plate up with eggs, right? So I was hoping she would do something about it, and she did. All right, and we do this all the time. Like, we do it to our spouses. Maybe not in the nicest way, but we say stuff like this. We say it to our kids. Well, trash is sure full, right? What do we... So, you know, we do this. Mary did it to Jesus. And she's expressing her desire for him to do something. And Jesus fully understands what Mary is asking him to do, right? So verse 4, he says this. So let's look at verse 4. And Jesus said to her, "Woman, what does this have to do with me? My hour has not yet come." Okay, now he starts off and he says, "Woman." Now to us, English speakers, that sounds a little cold, a little distant, maybe even slightly rude. Right now, because in English, if you were to say that, it carries a certain negative connotation, right? But in Greek, it did not carry that negative connotation that it does in English. And so it's interesting, the NIV, not the newest version of the NIV, but the 1984 edition, chose to translate this, "dear woman," to get at the fact that this is not a negative thing that Jesus is saying here to his mom. The newest version of the NIV has a little footnote that explains, in the Greek, this doesn't carry the negative connotation that it would in English. And so it's kind of like Jesus is saying, "dear woman," all right? And again, Jesus knows his mother is asking for something, and she's asking really for a miracle. And he understands and knows what she's asking for, because he says, "My hour hasn't come yet." In other words, I can't do this miracle in a big public way because it's not the right time yet. And so he seems to say no to Mary because he doesn't want to do a miracle that would be super public and reveal to the world at this point who he truly is. So he seems to say no. Now, look at how Mary reacts. So verse 5, let's look at that. His mother said to the servants, "Do whatever he tells you." I mean, he kind of almost just said no. But then she says to the servants, "Do whatever he tells you." And so what does she do? She does two things. One, she leaves her request in Jesus' hands. She trusts his judgment. Right now, that is instructive for us. Because how often do we bring our requests to Jesus? We do it all the time, don't we? And isn't it oftentimes Jesus seems to say no to something that we're asking for? And if he's saying no to something that we're asking for, it's hard for us because in reality, we kind of trust our own judgment better than we trust Jesus' judgment. And we think, how could you say no to this? Right? A lot of times that's what we do. But we have to remember that Jesus can see things that we can't see. I mean, his judgment is so much better than our own. And so even when Jesus tells us no for certain requests, we have to be like Mary and just leave it in his hands. Leave it up to his judgment. That's what she does. And then, but you also notice that still Mary has hope. Because what does she say? She says to the servants, "Do whatever he tells you." So she's hoping that Jesus will do something. And she has that hope and expectation. And we should have that same hope and expectation. Jesus, even if he is seeming to say no, he will do something. And so Mary says to the servants, "Do whatever he tells you. All right, so then, verses 6 and 7. Now, there were six stone water jars there for the Jewish rites of purification, each holding 20 or 30 gallons. Jesus said to the servants, "Fill the jars with water." And they filled them up to the brim. All right, Jesus does do something. But you notice he does it quietly. Right? It's not publicly like the feeding of the 5,000. How public of a miracle was that? And that's because his hour had come at that point. It was time to reveal who he truly was. Feeding of the 5,000. Think about the healing of the paralytic. That was in front of a big crowd. You think about Lazarus coming out of the grave. Lots of people were there for that. This was done quietly. Only a few people knew about it. Mary, his disciples, and these servants. There were six stone jars there. Evidently, they were empty because Jesus told the servants to fill them. But these stone jars were huge. 20 to 30 gallons is what they could hold. And the Jewish people would use them for ceremonial purification. So what they would do is they would take cooking utensils and dip them into the water, and then they would be ritually clean. Or they would take a ladle and they would pour them over their hands and wash their hands like that, and they're ceremonially pure. So they were used in those rituals, these jars were. Jesus tells the servants to go fill them. The servants do that, and they fill the jars to the brim. All right, so here's what happens next. Let's look at verse 8. And Jesus said to them, "Now draw some out and take it to the master of the feast." So they took it. All right, now what? I don't know when the water turned to wine, right? But what were the servants thinking when Jesus said, "All right, now I want you to like dip the pitcher in and carry that pitcher over to the master of the feast"? Were the servants thinking, "I'm not going to take him water. He's not going to be pleased with me if I just take him a pitcher of water"? But it seems like maybe before, but maybe as they're doing it, maybe as they're drawing the pitcher out, the water had become wine. And then here's the reaction from the master of the feast. So let's look at verses 9 and 10. When the master of the feast tasted the water, now become wine, and did not know where it came from, though the servants who had drawn the water knew, the master of the feast called the bridegroom and said to him, "Everyone serves the good wine first, and when people have drunk freely, then the poor wine. But you have kept the good wine until now." What's his reaction? The servants bring over the wine to him. He drinks it. He's like, "Whoa, this is fantastic wine." And he's so impressed with it that he calls the groom over. He's like, "Hey, this is incredible. Usually people bring out the bad stuff later after people have already had some wine and their taste buds are a little deadened. You know, then bring out the cheap stuff when they can't tell. But you've saved like this excellent wine. This is amazing. This is incredible stuff." And then John explains, okay, here is the significance of this miracle. So verse 11, here's what John says. "This, the first of Jesus' signs, Jesus did at Cana in Galilee and manifested his glory, and his disciples believed in him." The miracle was a sign, and that sign pointed to who Jesus really was, the Christ, the Son of God. A sign pointing to the truth, a sign pointing to his glory. That's what this miracle did. And when the disciples saw it, they responded appropriately. They responded in the right way. They put their faith and trust in Jesus. They believed in him. They believed in him. So what does that mean? They believed in him. Well, it means, one, they believed that he was the Christ, the Son of God. Okay, but you remember, even demons believe that. It also means that they entrusted themselves to him to be their Savior. Right? They were relying on him to take away their sins, to making them right before God. That's believing in Jesus. And believing in Jesus is also, Jesus, you are now my Lord, and I'll follow you. They saw his glory through this sign, through this miracle, and believed in Jesus. And it was Jesus's first sign, his first miracle, his first sign that showed his glory. Now, isn't it interesting that Jesus chose this as his first miracle, as his first sign? Isn't it interesting? Because you can say in the same breath, Jesus chose this. God the Father chose this, right? Because they are one in their wills. Chose this to be the first miracle Jesus, his son, would do. Okay, doesn't that tell us something about who Jesus is and his work on our behalf? Like, you think about an introduction to a movie, an introduction to a book. It sets up the whole book. It sets up the whole movie, right? That's what Jesus is doing. By the miracle of creating wine out of water, he's saying, this is what my ministry is about. This is the sign, his first sign of what his ministry was going to be about. So, you know, if you're traveling on Highway 24 and you go west past Miltonvale, not too far beyond Miltonvale, you come to a sign. It's there on a metal post. See if you can figure out, like, when you can figure out what this is, right? Okay, so it's a circle. Maybe some of you got it already. It's yellow. It's got a big black X across it. It's got an R on one side of the X, an R on the other side. What is it? Railroad sign, right? So what's that sign telling you? There are railroad tracks coming up that are crossing the road. They're coming up soon. The sign points to this truth, to this fact. This sign doesn't point to itself and say, oh, look at how pretty I am, right? It's just, this is coming up. It points beyond itself to a truth, the railroad tracks. In the same way, Jesus' sign, his miracle, points to who he is and what he has come to do. And we think about what wine is. And we think about how wine is used and portrayed in Scripture. And then we get a glimpse into what Jesus is going to do on our behalf. Right? Wine brings joy. In fact, Scripture speaks of wine and it says this, gladdening the hearts of men. Wine brings joy. That's what Jesus brings to us because he has restored our relationship with God. He's fixed it. And he brings joy to us. And in fact, he says, John in John chapter 15, verse 11, these things I have spoken to you, that my joy may be in you and that your joy may be full. So it's like, he's turning water into wine to show what he's going to do. And one of the things he's going to do is bring us joy through what he's doing, through his work. Jesus creates wine from water. He creates something new. He transforms the water. And that shows us, like, what he's going to do for us. That he's going to transform who we are. And he's going to make us new. In fact, he's going to make us new creations. Right, 2 Corinthians 5:17 says, therefore, if anyone is in Christ, he is a new creation. The old has passed away. Behold, the new has come. This miracle also shows us how generous Jesus is. Does Jesus make just a little bit of wine here? Just a few glasses? 6 stone jars, 20 gallons each. Did anybody like do any calculations as we're reading the story? Like, wait a minute, that's a lot of wine, right? 120 gallons of wine. I mean, we got 5 gallons of milk in our fridge right now. I think that's a lot. 120 gallons of wine. And, okay, here, 15,320 ounces. And if you have an 8-ounce cup of wine, which would be a big cup of wine, right? 8-ounce cup of wine, 1,950 glasses of wine. Isn't that insane? I mean, and this wedding couldn't have been that big. And he just makes an abundance of wine. What's he trying to get across to us? Like, his work on our behalf, he's so generous with us. He gives us an abundance. Wine in Scripture represents blessing. Jesus, through his work, just heaps blessing after blessing on us. And he gives us, I mean, one of the biggest blessing he gives us, eternal life. And when then Paul describes this eternal life that we actually have. And he says in 1 Corinthians 2:9, he says, "No eye has seen, nor ear heard, nor the heart of man imagine what God has prepared for those who love him." I mean, it's just staggering. Like, we can't even imagine how good it is. That's what God has in store for us. I mean, blessing after blessing. All of this comes to us because of Jesus and his work on our behalf. Joy, newness, abundance, blessing. And so let's lift our eyes off of down here and see what Jesus has given to us. Let's pray together. Oh Lord Jesus, we are so thankful for you and for your work on our behalf, and even that you would start your public ministry in this way, by turning water into wine. And Lord, what that means, the introduction it is for the rest of your ministry, for what you will do for us. Lord, help us to remember all the blessings you have so freely poured out on us. Lord, help us to lift our eyes onto you. And it's in your name, Lord Jesus, we pray. Amen.
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0: Craig Musser is a Republican running for Kansas 1st Congressional District. 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He will listen to you. He will fight for your children's future. And he will never let Washington take away what belongs to you. 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

Here's a look at your weatherology forecast. High temperatures reach up to 87 with fog in spots early today. Under sunny skies, northerly winds around 5 miles per hour. Lows level off around 65 tonight. Daytime highs approaching 91 tomorrow. Ample sunshine expected. Upper 80s Tuesday, mid 80s Wednesday, with a chance of thunderstorms. From the Weatherology Weather Center, I'm meteorologist Paul Trombley on 100.9 KCLY. Right now, it's 79 degrees.

0: Breaking news this hour from townhall.com. I'm Michael Harrington. Another cry for peace in the Iranian war. The five-month-old conflict now is in hiatus. President Trump says no more U.S. airstrikes, as apparently Mideast allies are on the brink of some kind of a deal with the Iranian leadership. Mr. Trump saying on social media that the emerging deal would open the Strait of Hormuz and end Iran's nuclear threat. No comment from Tehran so far. A veteran Democratic strategist is sounding an alarm over New York City's rising socialist movement.
1: Mark Penn, who advised former President Bill Clinton, is warning that New York City Mayor Zoran Mamdani's proposed property tax plan could hit more homeowners than advertised. Penn says the tax would apply to nearly a million residential properties based on city valuations, potentially driving down property values and sparking widespread legal challenges. Critics argue the proposal reflects a broader shift toward democratic socialism within the party and could discourage investment in the nation's largest city. Ken Lorman reporting.
0: Analysts warn of an impending energy crisis in the state of California.
2: The Golden State faces an impending collapse of its transportation fuel infrastructure due to declining oil production and refinery closures driven by stringent environmental regulations, making it an energy island isolated by geography and policy. Experts warn that without federal intervention, the state risks fuel shortages for jets, trucks, and cars, posing a national security threat amid global disruptions like the Iran war. Ron Taylor reporting.
0: The Michigan Supreme Court has ordered state regulators to reconsider a permit for a tunnel carrying an oil pipeline under the Great Lakes. This decision affects part of the 73-year-old Line 5 pipeline owned by Enbridge, which runs from Wisconsin to Ontario. More on these stories at townhall.com.
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Here's a look at your weatherology forecast. Daytime highs approaching 87 this afternoon. Under clear skies, winds out of the northeast, 5 to 10 miles per hour. Tonight, lows around 65. Daytime highs approaching 91 tomorrow. Bright sunshine expected. High of 89 Tuesday, under mainly cloudy skies. 84 Wednesday, chance for storms. From the Weatherology Weather Center, I'm meteorologist Paul Trombley on 100.9 KCLY. Right now, it's 81 degrees.

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3: It's Trish Sloboda with KCLY, and News This Noon from the KCLY community is brought to you by Union State Bank, Twin Valley, and Meadowlark. When going to the polls August 4th, Clay County voters will see on the ballot a measure to extend the half-cent sales tax for Clay County roads and bridges, called Clay County Submitted Question Number 1. David Thurlow, County Commission Chairman, said in a statement that this measure has already been passed and the addition to the ballot is for clarification purposes.
4: I just wanted to let people know that this has already been passed, but we had a problem with the cutoff date at the end. And so they told us that we need to put it on the ballot again so that people know when the cutoff date is and make sure that the ballot was done properly at this point in time. So that's what the deal is. That's why it's on the ballot again. It's already passed, but we want to clarify everything and make sure everything's up to legal snuff.
3: He said the measure is important to Clay County.
4: It is really necessary that we have this half-cent sales tax to keep our roads and bridges out in the county functioning real properly.
3: In a letter sent by the commission, the county stated that voting yes on the measure will not change the tax rate for anyone in the county. The Mark A. Chapman Wellness Center is holding a blood drive on August 7th from 9 a.m. to 3 p.m. According to Bryce Dolan, Development and Foundation Director at Clay County Medical Center, summer is an especially challenging time to maintain an adequate blood supply. The Power Red machine will be used at this drive, as Dolan explains.
5: Power Red is actually a specialized blood donation that collects 2 units of red blood cells, the part of the blood most often needed by trauma victims, surgery patients, and people receiving cancer treatments. Now, during the donation, a machine separates out the red blood cells and returns the donor's plasma, platelets, saline, and other fluids back to their body. Because donors receive much of their fluid volume back during the process, many report feeling better hydrated and recovering more quickly than they expected after donating. Now, at the same time, a single Power Red donation can provide twice the amount of red blood cells as a standard whole blood donation, making it an especially efficient way for eligible donors to help meet the ongoing need for life-saving blood.
3: He said that community blood drives like this one play a critical role in keeping local and regional blood supplies stable. The Nickel Home will begin construction on 8 new senior independent living cottages in Glasgow this fall with the help of a $450,000 grant from the Dane G. Hansen Foundation. Carter Olson, the Nickel Home Administrator, said the grant was unprecedented for the organization.
6: We are so thrilled with receiving the Dane G. Hansen Foundation grant for our cottages at Nickel Home, senior independent living project that will add 8 housing units for elders in our surrounding area. A gift like this is historical and absolutely changes our schedule, making things a lot more possible in the near future as opposed to looking at a multi-year project.
3: He said the cottages will be high quality and modern.
6: The grant will help pay for almost 25% of our project's construction, helping us be able to foot the bill as a nonprofit, community-run organization. Sometimes funding projects like this can be difficult, especially for nursing homes in today's day and age, but having this grant will allow us to avoid cutting any corners and make sure that the structures that we're building for independent living cottages are in line with the high quality that people have come to expect from the Nickel Home.
3: The Rural Development Group is heading construction of the project. Construction is expected to conclude in spring 2027, weather and construction timelines permitting. And that's a look at your news this noon from the KCLY community. For more news from the KCLY area, visit kclyradio.com/news. 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
2: Services for 97-year-old LaDonna Maxine Peterson will be held at 10:30 a.m. on Monday, August 3rd at Nutter Mortuary. Memorial contributions for 97-year-old LaDonna Maxine Peterson can be made to the Scouting America Troop No. 32 in Concordia and left in care of Nutter Mortuary. Services for 76-year-old Thomas Albert Jensen will be held at 10 a.m. on Monday, August 3rd at the Faith Baptist Church in Harrisonville, Missouri. A graveside service for 76-year-old Thomas Albert Jensen will be held at 4 p.m. on Monday, August 3rd at the Czech Moravian Cemetery south of Blue Rapids. Funeral services for 86-year-old Twyla Mae Morris will be held at 11 a.m. on Monday, August 3rd at the Burr Oak Christian Church in Burr Oak. Memorial contributions for 86-year-old Twyla Mae Morris can be given to the Burr Oak Christian Church or Burr Oak Cemetery and left in care of Melby Mortuary. Funeral services for 95-year-old Mary Oleta Zanger will be held at 10:30 a.m. on Monday, August 3rd at the Haddam United Methodist Church. Memorial contributions for 95-year-old Mary Oleta Zanger can be made to the Haddam United Methodist Church or the Haddam Cafe and left in care of Ward Funeral Home. Services for 90-year-old Phyllis Ion Pierce Thomas will be held at 11 a.m. on Friday, August 7th at Pleasant Ridge Cemetery in Ladysmith Community, Clay County. Services for 56-year-old Brenda Michaels, affectionately known as Bim, will be held at 4 p.m. on Sunday, September 6th at 1510 18th Road in Clay Center. Memorial contributions for 56-year-old Brenda Michaels can be made to the Brenda Michaels Memorial Fund and left in care of Neil Schwenson Rook Funeral Home.
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12: Here's a look at your weatherology forecast. Daytime highs approaching 87 this afternoon. Under clear skies, winds out of the northeast, 5 to 10 miles per hour. Tonight, lows around 65. Daytime highs approaching 91 tomorrow. Bright sunshine expected. High of 89 Tuesday, under mainly cloudy skies. 84 Wednesday, chance for storms. From the Weatherology Weather Center, I'm meteorologist Paul Trombley on 100.9 KCLY. Right now, it's 81 degrees.
13: Breaking news this hour from townhall.com. I'm Michael Harrington. Another cry for peace in the Iranian war. The five-month-old conflict now is in hiatus. President Trump says no more U.S. airstrikes, as apparently Mideast allies are on the brink of some kind of a deal with the Iranian leadership. Mr. Trump saying on social media that the emerging deal would open the Strait of Hormuz and end Iran's nuclear threat. No comment from Tehran so far. A veteran Democratic strategist is sounding an alarm over New York City's rising socialist movement.
11: Mark Penn, who advised former President Bill Clinton, is warning that New York City Mayor Zoran Mamdani's proposed property tax plan could hit more homeowners than advertised. Penn says the tax would apply to nearly a million residential properties based on city valuations, potentially driving down property values and sparking widespread legal challenges. Critics argue the proposal reflects a broader shift toward democratic socialism within the party and could discourage investment in the nation's largest city. Ken Lorman reporting.
13: Analysts warn of an impending energy crisis in the state of California.
14: The Golden State faces an impending collapse of its transportation fuel infrastructure due to declining oil production and refinery closures driven by stringent environmental regulations, making it an energy island isolated by geography and policy. Experts warn that without federal intervention, the state risks fuel shortages for jets, trucks, and cars, posing a national security threat amid global disruptions like the Iran war. Ron Taylor reporting.
13: The Michigan Supreme Court has ordered state regulators to reconsider a permit for a tunnel carrying an oil pipeline under the Great Lakes. This decision affects part of the 73-year-old Line 5 pipeline owned by Enbridge, which runs from Wisconsin to Ontario. More on these stories at townhall.com.
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Here's a look at your weatherology forecast. Daytime highs approaching 87 this afternoon. Under clear skies, winds out of the northeast, 5 to 10 miles per hour. Tonight, lows around 65. Daytime highs approaching 91 tomorrow. Bright sunshine expected. High of 89 Tuesday, under mainly cloudy skies. 84 Wednesday, chance for storms. From the Weatherology Weather Center, I'm meteorologist Paul Frobley on 100.9 KCLY. Currently 82.

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Here's a look at your weatherology forecast. Daytime highs approaching 87 this afternoon. Under clear skies, winds out of the northeast, 5 to 10 miles per hour. Tonight, lows around 65. Daytime highs approaching 91 tomorrow. Bright sunshine expected. High of 89 Tuesday under mainly cloudy skies. 84 Wednesday, chance for storms. From the Weatherology Weather Center, I'm meteorologist Paul Frobley on 100.9 KCLY. Currently 82.

0: Breaking news this hour from townhall.com. I'm Michael Harrington. President Trump says he'll order American forces to hold off strikes he had threatened against Iran.
1: Mr. Trump claims Mideast allies have reached the parameters of a deal to end the war in Iran. The president told a Saturday evening social media post that for now he would halt new strikes in the five-month-old war. A day earlier, Mr. Trump threatened more strikes on Iran as the U.S. pushes to reopen the Strait of Hormuz. The announcement comes after a call President Trump had with the Saudi crown prince.
0: Correspondent Andrew Stewart. Senate Majority Leader John Thune says it's critical that the SAVE Act gets passed.
2: On the SAVE Act, I mean, I strongly support it. I co-sponsored the original version last Congress, and I'll do whatever I can to pass it if there's a clear path to doing it. But we did put it on the floor for debate, and we had it on the floor for over a couple of weeks. We forced Democrats to take a position on all of those common sense policies. We've had five votes now on the entire Save America Act, or pieces of it, including photo ID, including citizenship to register. During the debate, no one's more consistently in support of the bill than I did.
0: He made his comments to the Salem Radio Network. Dangerous heat has hit parts of the western U.S. this weekend, prompting warnings for people to stay inside and heightened wildfire risks in many areas. A high-pressure ridge has been holding heat close to the ground from Arizona to Montana. Meteorologists say the good news is it will be relatively short-lived. The National Weather Service said temperatures in Las Vegas yesterday hit 115 degrees. Russia has launched a barrage of ballistic missiles and drones into Kiev, killing at least 9 people and wounding 33 this weekend. The strikes occurred following a major Russian attack 2 days earlier that killed 10 across the country. The Defense Ministry says it's aiming at military industrial facilities. More on these stories at townhall.com.
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3: 100.9 KCLY. Here's a look at your weatherology forecast. Daytime highs approaching 87 this afternoon. Under clear skies, winds out of the northeast, 5 to 10 miles per hour. Tonight, lows around 65. Daytime highs approaching 91 tomorrow. Bright sunshine expected. High of 89 Tuesday, under mainly cloudy skies. 84 Wednesday, chance for storms. From the Weatherology Weather Center, I'm meteorologist Paul Frobley on 100.9 KCLY. 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

0: I'm Craig Musser, a Republican running for Kansas 1st Congressional District. 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I believe it's less interference, more freedom, less bureaucracy. There is hope just around the corner. I will notice you and listen. I'm Craig Musser, uniting Kansas for a common good. 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

Here's a look at your weatherology forecast. Daytime highs approaching 87 this afternoon. Under clear skies, winds out of the northeast, 5 to 10 miles per hour. Tonight, lows around 65. Daytime highs approaching 91 tomorrow. Bright sunshine expected. High of 89 Tuesday under mainly cloudy skies. 84 Wednesday, chance for storms. From the Weatherology Weather Center, I'm meteorologist Paul Trombley on 100.9 KCLY. Currently 84.

0: this hour from Town Hall. I'm John Scott. Israel sharing serious security concerns with the White House about a proposed disarmament deal with Hamas. One Israeli official says Israel believes Hamas is focused on rebuilding its military rather than demilitarizing. The Israeli military will not withdraw from Gaza until Hamas disarms. This comes after Hamas announced plans to disarm as part of a U.S.-brokered ceasefire. The agreement includes a phased Israeli withdrawal and the arrival of international forces. Despite the ceasefire, Israel continues to strike Gaza, targeting Hamas and its infrastructure. About 5,000 homes evacuated, 600 homes, businesses, and other buildings destroyed by wildfires. They remain uncontained in eastern Washington state. There are new questions being raised about a Texas Senate candidate's residency history.
1: Democratic Senate candidate James Tallarico is under fire for allegedly violating Texas election law by registering to vote and launching a previous House campaign using his mother's Austin address where he did not live. Texas requires candidates to reside in their district for a full year before running. Rival Ken Paxton has accused Tallarico of election fraud, noting that Tallarico has long opposed voter ID and other election integrity measures. Willie Nelson, Los Angeles.
0: Congressional Budget Office analyst confirming Republican complaints about Democrats' prescription drug pricing plan.
2: House Committee Chairman Jody Arrington, Brett Guthrie, and Jason Smith say a new CBO analysis shows the Medicare drug pricing provisions in former President Biden's so-called Inflation Reduction Act failed to generate promised savings. Republicans point to CBO findings that Medicare Part D costs rose sharply, contributing to an estimated $700 billion increase in projected deficit spending.
0: That's correspondent Ken Lorman reporting. More on these stories from townhall.com.
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Thanks for hanging out with us at KCLY.

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Here's a look at your weatherology forecast. Bright sunshine this afternoon with a high of 87. Winds out of the east, 5 to 10 miles per hour. Clear skies tonight. Lows dip down to about 65. High of 91 tomorrow. Bright sunshine expected. Mainly cloudy skies Tuesday with highs in the upper 80s. Chance for storms Wednesday. From the Weatherology Weather Center, I'm meteorologist Paul Frombly on 100.9 KCLY. 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

Here's a look at your weatherology forecast. Bright sunshine this afternoon with a high of 87. Winds out of the east, 5 to 10 miles per hour. Clear skies tonight. Lows dip down to about 65. High of 91 tomorrow. Bright sunshine expected. Mainly cloudy skies Tuesday with highs in the upper 80s. Chance for storms Wednesday. From the Weatherology Weather Center, I'm meteorologist Paul Trombley on 100.9 KCLY. Currently, it's 84 degrees.

0: this hour from Town Hall. I'm John Scott. Wildfires are blazing in eastern Washington state.
1: Residents in 5,000 homes were forced to evacuate as wildfires remain uncontained in eastern Washington state. Some 600 homes, businesses, and other buildings have been destroyed. Wildfires have burned more than 8 square miles around Spokane and are among a dozen wildfires across the western U.S. The federal response team from California has been called in to help with the 3 Washington state blazes, and they're expecting wind gusts of at least 35 miles an hour Sunday. I'm Donna Water.
0: And yet another heat wave scorching the western United States, bringing extreme heat warnings to Southern California and record temperatures in the Southwest and Montana. Southern California's heat warnings are set to expire Sunday night. Firefighters containing a vast wildfire in southwestern France, allowing nearly 200,000 people to return home. The development comes after what may have been the country's largest peacetime evacuation. However, renewed fires have forced thousands from their homes in other parts of France and Greece. President Trump says he'll order American forces to hold off on strikes he had threatened against Iran.
2: Mr. Trump claims Mideast allies have reached the parameters of a deal to end the war in Iran. The president told a Saturday evening social media post that for now he would halt new strikes in the 5-month-old war. A day earlier, Mr. Trump threatened more strikes on Iran as the U.S. pushes to reopen the Strait of Hormuz. The announcement comes after a call President Trump had with the Saudi crown prince.
0: That's correspondent Andrew Stewart. The mayor of Moscow describes a bomb attack on a restaurant in the capital as a brutal terrorist act. He did not specify who was responsible. 3 people were killed. More on these stories from townhall.com.
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3: 100.9 KCLY. Here's a look at your weatherology forecast. Bright sunshine this afternoon with a high of 87. Winds out of the east, 5 to 10 miles per hour. Clear skies tonight, lows dip down to about 65. High of 91 tomorrow, bright sunshine expected. Mainly cloudy skies Tuesday with highs in the upper 80s. Chance for storms Wednesday. From the Weatherology Weather Center, I'm meteorologist Paul Trombley on 100.9 KCLY. Currently 84.

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Here's a look at your weatherology forecast. Bright sunshine this afternoon with a high of 87. Winds out of the east, 5 to 10 miles per hour. Clear skies tonight, lows dip down to about 65. High of 91 tomorrow, bright sunshine expected. Mainly cloudy skies Tuesday with highs in the upper 80s. Chance for storms Wednesday. From the Weatherology Weather Center, I'm meteorologist Paul Trombley on 100.9 KCLY. Currently 86.

0: News this hour from Town Hall. I'm John Scott. President Trump says he will order American forces to hold off on strikes he had threatened against Iran after the parameters of a deal to end the war were reached. Just a day earlier, he had threatened more strikes on Iran as the U.S. pushes to reopen the Strait of Hormuz. K.T. McFarland, formerly deputy national security advisor to the president, tells the Salem Radio Network, Iran only comes to the table to negotiate after we hit them hard.
1: It's our turn now. They hit us, we hit them. But if you try to take a step back from the immediate what happened today, what's going to happen tomorrow, and look at the bigger picture of it, what has happened? Every time oil gets about $100 a barrel, we somehow get a ceasefire. One way or another, we get a ceasefire. And that's great because it brings the price of oil right back down to about $80 a barrel. The stock market rallies. And then slowly but surely, Iran or something goes wrong and there's another attack and then we're back on the fighting thing, and then the oil goes back to 100. And then there's another ceasefire, and then it goes back to 80. So yeah. Wash, rinse, repeat.
0: K.T. McFarland. And Israel sharing serious security concerns with the White House about a proposed disarmament deal with Hamas. One Israeli official believing Hamas is focused on rebuilding its military rather than demilitarizing. A deadly tragedy in the Gem State. A city spokesman says gunfire, killing at least three people, injured seven. Some critically at an In-N-Out Burger in southern Idaho.
2: The shooting took place Saturday afternoon in the city of Twin Falls. Police who responded to the shooting found the body of the suspected gunman in an area near the restaurant. That's what a Twin Falls city spokesman says. But spokesman Josh Palmer also says he doesn't know if the suspect is among the fatality count.
0: That's correspondent Andrew Stewart. The suspect identified as 24-year-old Chad Williams. More on these stories from townhall.com.
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0: You're having a day where you wonder if anybody's even thinking about you. Just remember, KCLY believes this.
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0: 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To us, you're center stage at 100.9.

0: 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The women of Kansas deserve a congressman who sees you, hears you, and works for you. Craig Musser, uniting Kansans for our common good.
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Here's a look at your weatherology forecast. Bright sunshine this afternoon with a high of 87. Winds out of the east, 5 to 10 miles per hour. Clear skies tonight, lows dip down to about 65. High of 91 tomorrow, bright sunshine expected. Mainly cloudy skies Tuesday with highs in the upper 80s. Chance for storms Wednesday. From the Weatherology Weather Center, I'm meteorologist Paul Trombley on 100.9 KCLY. Right now, 86.

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0: Some days you're right on target. 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
1: Tune in from 8 a.m. to 3 p.m. on Friday, August 7th for the Relay for Life benefit auction live on KCLY. 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
4: a look at your weatherology forecast. Bright sunshine this afternoon with a high of 87. Winds out of the east, 5 to 10 miles per hour. Clear skies tonight, lows dip down to about 65. High of 91 tomorrow, bright sunshine expected. Mainly cloudy skies Tuesday with highs in the upper 80s. Chance for storms Wednesday. From the Weatherology Weather Center, I'm meteorologist Paul Trombley on 100.9 KCLY. Right now, 86.

0: News this hour from Town Hall. I'm John Scott. On the battlefront, the strikes on Gaza show no letup.
1: Israeli strikes on Sunday have killed at least 8 Palestinians in Gaza. Israel struck a residential apartment in southern Gaza, killing 3 members of a family, one of which was a 4-year-old child. In Gaza City and central Gaza, Israeli strikes also killed several Palestinians. Palestinians have reported an increase in the scale of Israeli strikes across Gaza over the past few days. The latest Israeli strikes come after Israel's military killed at least 4 Palestinians in intense airstrikes on Gaza on Friday into Saturday. I'm Karen Chemas.
0: The suspect in a fatal shooting at a fast food restaurant in Idaho died of a self-inflicted gunshot wound. The suspect identified as 24-year-old Chad Williams. Twin Falls police credited an off-duty officer and a citizen with firing shots at Williams, diverting him from the restaurant. Authorities confident that Williams acted alone, and all 3 people died, 7 were injured in that shooting at a recently opened In-N-Out Burger restaurant. Flight attendants with WestJet, Canada's second largest airline, on strike over pay disputes. The Canadian Union of Public Employees represents the 4,400 member cabin crew. At a news conference, Cameron Jones, union bargaining committee member, says the union went back to the bargaining table this morning.
2: The goal has always been that we don't want to cause any disruption that we don't have to, and our bargaining committee's committed to staying at the table to try and get a deal to end this labor action as soon as possible.
0: He says several issues must be worked out.
2: We've had our priorities of unpaid work and getting a reasonable wage increase, but it's a comprehensive deal that we're looking to achieve, and that's something that our bargaining committee is evaluating at the table right now.
0: More on these stories from townhall.com.
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1: Creepy. We're glad you're hanging out at KCLY.
2: Oh, this is the worst looking hat I ever saw. Well, you buy a hat like this, I'll bet you get a free bowl of soup, huh? Oh, it looks good on you, though.
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0: 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I'm Jared Bloom, candidate for Clay County Commissioner District 1.
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Here's a look at your weatherology forecast. 65 tonight under clear skies, southeast winds 5 to 10 miles per hour. 91 tomorrow. Lows dip down to about 69 tomorrow night, clear skies. Daytime highs approaching 88 Tuesday under partly cloudy skies. 84 Wednesday, slight chance for storms. From the Weatherology Weather Center, I'm meteorologist Paul Trombley on 100.9 KCLY. Currently, it's 84 degrees.

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0: I'm Craig Musser, a Republican running for Kansas 1st Congressional District. Your life is hectic. You work hard. You have never-ending bills. You have uncertainty about the future. You want some peace and want to be noticed. There is hope just around the corner. I will listen to you. There will be a future for your children and a future for you. Life will get easier. I'm Craig Musser. Join me in uniting Kansans for a common good. Vote for me on August 4th, paid for by Craig Musser for Congress.
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Here's a look at your weatherology forecast. 65 tonight under clear skies, southeast winds 5 to 10 miles per hour. 91 tomorrow. Lows dip down to about 69 tomorrow night, clear skies. Daytime highs approaching 88 Tuesday under partly cloudy skies. 84 Wednesday, slight chance for storms. From the Weatherology Weather Center, I'm meteorologist Paul Frombly on 100.9 KCLY. Currently, it's 84 degrees.

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1: Don't mess with the bull, young man. You'll get the horns.
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0: next hour from Town Hall. I'm John Scott. President Trump says he will hold off on striking Iran.
1: I was asked to by Saudi Arabia, by UAE, and by Qatar, and by Iran. We were all set to go. It's about at this time right now. And it would have been a massive attack. We're all set to go. But when the allies asked to call it off, you got to sort of say, well, let's see. And the reason they asked is they think there's a deal.
0: The president said the emerging deal would include the immediate, complete, and total opening of the Hormuz Strait and an end to Iran's nuclear threat. A plane crash in Peru killed more than a dozen people.
2: Authorities in Peru say 13 people have died after a plane carrying European tourists crashed outside the city of Nazca. Witnesses approached the crash site on Saturday as footage showed a plane wreck in flames. The plane was taking the tourists to view the famed Nazca lines when it crashed into a field. Nazca's municipal government said the plane departed from the nearby city of Ica and was operated by Peruvian company Aerodiana. Among the dead in Saturday's crash were 7 Italian citizens, 2 Spaniards and 2 Germans, according to officials. The other 2 fatalities were the pilot and co-pilot. I'm Karen Chemas.
0: Amid the record-breaking heat, about 5,000 homes have been evacuated and 600 homes, businesses and other buildings destroyed by wildfires that remain uncontained in eastern Washington state. The fires burning more than 8 square miles around Spokane and were among dozens across the western U.S. No deaths have yet been reported from those fires in the Spokane area. More on these stories from townhall.com.
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Here's a look at your weatherology forecast. 65 tonight under clear skies, southeast winds 5 to 10 miles per hour. 91 tomorrow. Lows dip down to about 69 tomorrow night, clear skies. Daytime highs approaching 88 Tuesday under partly cloudy skies. 84 Wednesday, slight chance for storms. From the Weatherology Weather Center, I'm meteorologist Paul Trombley on 100.9 KCLY. Currently, it's 84 degrees.